Ken McIntyre on oboe, along with Bob Cunningham on bass, Edgar Bateman on drums, Selwert Clark, the A violinist and concertmaster for 12 unidentified string players, recorded May 27th of 63, a piece called Lois Marie on a United Artists record back in the day called Way, Way Out. This is 50 years of all that jazz, Jazz 88.3 KCCK, Cedar Rapids and Iowa City, with additional service to Johnson County on translator K295AC, Iowa City. Let's start this second hour with a piece from the Steeplechase record called Ken McIntyre Sextet, Introducing the Vibrations. Here's a piece called Eileen. And again, this one features Teramasa Hino on trumpet, Richie Harper on piano, Alonzo Gardner bass, Andre Strobert on drums, Andy Vega congas and percussion. And McIntyre will be playing alto sax on this one. Yeah, here it is. Eileen.

And that's Makonda Ken McIntyre, his record called In the Wind, the Woodwind Quartets. There he was playing all the instruments, a variety of flutes all together or overdubbed. Charshi is the name of the name of the track. And so, I don't know, maybe it means something to you. It's spelled Charshee. I'm not sure what the title means. But at any rate, all flutes played by Ken McIntyre on this one. Recorded in October of 1995 for Passin' Through Records. And right before that, Charshi, we heard Ken's Hindsight Steeplechase record. And we heard a piece called Arabil, which is Liberia spelled backwards. It's a piece written by Mr. McIntyre. And on that one, Ken played alto sax, I believe. And Kenny Drew was on piano, Bo Steef on bass, Alex Reel on drums, January 13th of 1974. And, yeah, alto sax on that one. Okay, on Hindsight. And we started things off for this second hour of today's show with another piece written by Mr. McIntyre called Eileen. Featured Teramasa Hino on trumpet, Richie Harper, electric piano, Alonzo Gardner, a bass with some wah-wah effects in there, Andre Strobert on drums, the 70s, and Andy Vega, congas and percussion, recorded October 30th. Of 1976, a Steeplechase record called Ken McIntyre Sextet Introducing the Vibrations. All right, let's tell you that this is your Jazz Oasis in high definition, Iowa's Jazz Station 88.3 KCCK. 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Shows include tribute bands playing the music of the Eagles, Garth Brooks, legendary music duos, as well as the hits of the 50s and the 70s, plus the Corridor's own Oceana. One association membership admits you to as many as 11 concerts. Early bird memberships are on sale now. 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All right. Let's see what else we have here. Let's go ahead and give you today's concert calendar. This being Saturday the 27th, the Iowa Women's Jazz Orchestra Sextet at 9 a.m. They're probably done by now. That was at the Chauncey Swan parking ramp in Iowa City. Cedar Basin Music Festival featuring the Saints All-Star Band, the Ringsby Santos Najera Sherman Quartet, and the St. Louis Stomper, and Chris Mertz and Shorter Stories from 12:30 to 6:30 p.m. on the new Aldaya stage in Cedar Falls. Tanya English Band at 7 p.m. At the Iowa City American Legion. BYO Brass at 8:30 p.m. at Iowa City's downtown block party. The DZ Combo at 9 p.m., that is, at Jubek's New World Brewing for the Dubuque Farmers Market. And the Dandelion Stompers at 3:45 p.m. on the main stage of the Des Moines Arts Festival in Western Gateway Park. On Sunday the 28th, Cedar Basin Music Festival featuring the Steve Grismore Trio, the St. Louis Stompers, the Saints All-Star Band, and the Ringsby Santos Najera Sherman Quartet
from 9 a.m. to 5:15 p.m. on the new Aldaya stage in Cedar Falls. Chris A.V. Trio at 3 p.m. at Tabor Home Vineyards and Winery in Baldwin. Tanya English Band at 5 p.m. at Old Neighborhood Pub in Cedar Rapids. And Holly Cole at the Dakota in Minneapolis. Wednesday the 1st, we'll have Kevin Bird at 6:30 p.m. at Mercer Park in Iowa City. Jazz Jam with the DZ Combo at 7 p.m. at Monk's in Dubuque. Jazz on the House with Zane Gedler at 7 p.m. at Noche in Des Moines. Mindy Hebert at the Dakota in Minneapolis. On Thursday, July 2nd, the DZ Combo at 5 p.m. at Park Farm Winery in Epworth. Bryce Janey Band at 7 p.m. at O'Malley's in Cedar Rapids. Napoleon Douglas at 7 p.m. at Noche in Des Moines. Mindy Hebert at City Winery in Chicago. Friday, July 3rd, Jonathan Scales Forkestra and Gabriel Espinosa's Brazilian Project at 6 p.m. at the Iowa City Jazz Festival. Saturday the 4th, Artemis, Brass Queens, the Howard Levy Four, Mary Louise Knutson, North Corridor All-Stars, and the United Jazz Ensemble at 11:30 a.m. at the Iowa City Jazz Festival, downtown Iowa City. And, yeah, that'll do it for today's concert calendar. And let's see. Well, I should tell you that KCCK's concert calendar lists jazz and blues events in Iowa as well as major Midwest cities. 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All right, back to music. Honey Gordon is a vocalist that we're going to hear right now. She had one record on Prestige, and she was around for a while. I'm not sure how long she was performing, but we're going to hear an interesting group that features Honey Gordon doing vocals, Jackie Bayard on piano, Wally Richardson guitar, Ken McIntyre on reeds, George DeVivier on bass, Ed Shaughnessy on drums. It was recorded at Rudy's March 23rd, 1962. Going to hear a piece called Strollin'. I'm not sure if that was the Charles Mingus title. I'll have to look into that. But the music, of course, will be recognizable to you, the melodies, etc., as Charles Mingus' composition. And Honey Gordon herself wrote the lyrics to this piece. Here is Honey Gordon and Company, Strollin', Charles Mingus' melody.

All right, that's Honey Gordon doing the vocal work. Honey Gordon Sings is the name of the record on Prestige, March 23rd of 62, the recording date. And we heard Ken McIntyre giving us a little flute solo throughout that song. Honey Gordon, the vocals, Jackie Byard on piano, Wally Richardson on guitar, known for, he must have 20 or 30 records that he plays guitar on Prestige Records, and I'm not really familiar with him anywhere else other than on the roster of Prestige Records back in the 60s primarily. George DeVivier on bass, Ed Shaughnessy on drums, Strollin', written by Charles Mingus with words by Honey Gordon. All right, this is the Jazz Corner of the World, and my name is Craig Kessler. Today we're looking at a variety of selections from Ken McIntyre, and later in his career known as Makanda Ken McIntyre. Great reed player, primarily alto sax, flute, oboe, bassoon, bass clarinet, other clarinets, and okay, and let's see what I have here. This is Jazz at 88.3 KCCK, also at 106.9 FM in Iowa City, Coralville, and North Liberty. Okay, and I want to mention as well that KCCK is Iowa's jazz station. 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All right, up next we have another from the Steeplechase release called Home, and this piece is called Charlotte, recorded June 23rd of 75. Again, Jackie Byard will be on piano, Reggie Workman on bass, and Andre Strobert on drums, and let's see, Ken McIntyre on this one is playing alto sax. Here we go, Charlotte.

Ken McIntyre and Eric Dolphy, both playing alto saxes. And as on the first tune that we heard by them about an hour ago, they both played simultaneously the melody to begin the tune and to take the tune out. Both of them on alto sax, both of them playing solos and then trading fours back and forth between the two of them. A fine record called Looking Ahead, Ken McIntyre and Eric Dolphy. Walter Bishop Jr. was on piano, Sam Jones was on bass, and Art Taylor on drums. It was recorded June 28th of 1960. Tomorrow, Sunday the 28th, will mark a, 77 years ago. 67 years ago. Produced by Esmond Edwards, by the way. The drummer is Art Taylor. Prestige New Jazz release called Looking Ahead. All right, and right before that, we heard from Mr. McIntyre's Steeplechase record called Home. And we heard a piece called Charlotte, written by McIntyre. Jackie Bayard on piano, Reggie Workman on bass, and Andre Strobert on drums, June 23rd of 1975. Okay. And let's tell you that this is the Jazz Corner of the World. My name is Craig Kessler. You are tuned to Jazz from Kirkwood Community College, Jazz 88.3 KCCK. 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All right, closing out this second hour of today's show, here's a piece written by McIntyre called Say What? And actually, there's no question mark on it. And it was recorded September 4th of 1962. It appears on another United Artists record called Year of the Iron Sheep. And Ken McIntyre plays either alto sax or flute, Jackie Bayard again on piano, Ron Carter on bass, and Ben Riley from Thelonious Monk's group on drums. September 4th of 1962. Here is Say What, Ken McIntyre.

Ken McIntyre and his, I guess it's a quartet here, playing alto saxophone is Ken. Jackie Bayard again on piano, Ron Carter on bass, and Ben Riley on drums. Say What, name of the piece, and it appears on a United Artists record called Year of the Iron Sheep. 50 years of all that jazz, Jazz 88.3, KCCK, Cedar Rapids and Iowa City, streaming worldwide on the KCCK mobile app and at kcck.org. All right, continuing on with the music of Ken McIntyre, great reed player, interesting reed player, that's for sure. And to start this third hour, we have one of his compositions called Coconut Bread. This is a trio with McIntyre and Hakeem Jami on bass, Beaver Harris on drums. It was recorded July 7th of 1978. Here's a piece called Coconut Bread from Chasing the Sun's Steeplechase record.

And that's a piece called Blanche, written by Ken McIntyre, doing flute overdubs, all the instruments played by Ken McIntyre, all flutes. And it's on the Passin' Through record label from 2004. It was recorded in 95, October of 95, around the time that he added the name Makanda in front of his Ken McIntyre name. In the Wind is the name of the record. In the Wind, the Woodwind Quartets. And right before that, we heard the Ken McIntyre Trio, Chasing the Sun, name of the Steeplechase record, with Hakeem Jami on bass, Beaver Harris on drums, July 7th of 1978. And we heard another Calypso tune called Coconut Bread, written by Ken McIntyre. Steeplechase record called Chasing the Sun. All right, and let's tell you that this is the Jazz Corner of the World. My name is Craig Kessler. Let's see here. We're looking at Ken McIntyre today, hearing a variety of selections that feature his reed playing, some Steeplechase records, some United Artists records. We listened to a Honey Gordon vocal a little while ago that featured McIntyre playing flute. And we're also, well, a couple of other things. The Eric Dolphy record called Looking Ahead, that's basically a duet record with the two of them plus a rhythm section. Hope you're enjoying yourselves. And let's see. Yeah, the Jazz Corner of the World on KCCK is supported by Vortex Digital Business Solutions, a full-stack digital marketing agency. 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And this is your Jazz Oasis in high definition, Iowa's Jazz Station, 88.3 KCCK. And let's continue on with Ken's Sextet, the record called Introducing the Vibrations, featuring a very young Teremasa Hino. Sorry about that. And let's see, we're going to hear a piece called Clear Eyes. This from October 30th of 1976. Again, that sextet is McIntyre on a variety of reed instruments. Teremasa Hino on trumpet. Richie Harper on piano. Alonzo Gardner on bass. Andre Strobert on drums. Andy Vega on congas and percussion. And here is Clear Eyes. It was recorded October 30th of 76. All right.

All right. Again, two alto saxes of Ken McIntyre and Eric Dolphy. I don't think I mentioned ahead of time that you would hear Dolphy's solo immediately after the piano solo. So let's see. This record took place June 28th of 1960, 67 years ago. We heard Ken McIntyre playing alto, Eric Dolphy playing alto, Walter Bishop Jr. on piano, Sam Jones on bass, Art Taylor on drums. The two alto players are pretty much, well, similar in a lot of ways, but Dolphy, I think, has a little deeper foundation of ideas and talents, and the he can tell a long story in a phrase that is a little deeper than Ken McIntyre's, but they work very well together, and there's a lot of similarities in their style. A good record, I think. Looking Ahead is the name of the record. All right, and right before that, we heard the Ken McIntyre Sextet introducing the Vibrations. We heard a piece called Clear Eyes, written by Ken McIntyre, again featuring Teremasa Hino on trumpet, Richie Harper playing acoustic piano, Alonzo Gardner on bass, Andre Strobert on drums, Andy Vega, congas, and percussion. Clear Eyes. All right, this is the Jazz Corner of the World. My name is Craig Kessler, and we're listening to a variety of selections that feature Reedman Ken McIntyre today. A lot of Steeplechase releases, Prestige, United Artists, etc. And this is All That Jazz at 88.3 KCCK, also at 106.9 FM in Iowa City, Coralville, and North Liberty. All right, continuing on, here is one from the Hindsight Steeplechase record. It's a quartet. The name of this one is Bootsy, written by Ken McIntyre. Here it is.

Ken McIntyre Quartet, Hindsight, name of the record. Kenny Drew is on piano, Bo Steef on bass, Alex Real on drums. January 13th of 1974, the recording date for Nils Vinther's Steeplechase record label out of Copenhagen. And we heard a piece called Bootsy, written by McIntyre. And let's see here. All right. And this is the Jazz Corner of the World. My name is Craig Kessler. Again, music from Reedman Ken McIntyre. This is your Jazz Oasis in high definition, Iowa's Jazz Station.

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All right. And, yeah, that gets us caught up here. Here, then, is another from Ken McIntyre's group, May 27th of 1963. The record is called Way, Way Out on United Artists. And it features Ken McIntyre on, I think we're going to hear him on flute on this one, Bob Cunningham on bass, Edgar Bateman on drums. Selwert Clark is one of the violinists and also the concertmaster for 12 unidentified string players. I hate that when they don't have names of the folks playing, but that's what we have here. And we are going to hear a piece called Miss Anne. Of course, there's an Eric Dolphy piece with the name, the same name. And I believe this is basically the same song, only it's slowed way down. It's presented a little bit differently. But it's see what you think. It sounds to me like it's pretty much the same as Eric Dolphy's Miss Anne. Here is Miss Anne from Way, Way Out, May 27th, 1963.

Ken McIntyre from back in 1963, May 27th. I'm kind of surprised, thinking back on some of these things, that they weren't a little more well-received, but that's just how it was. United Artists was a big enough company back then to have good distribution. The artwork was in black and white, kind of simple, but that shouldn't have had any effect on the sales. But at any rate, we heard a piece that they're calling Miss Anne, which I believe is kind of a Miss Anne reimagined, the tune written by Eric Dolphy. It's basically the same tune, just kind of reshaped a little bit. Unfortunately, it doesn't give Dolphy the credit for having written it. Maybe he didn't care that much about it, but it's one of Eric Dolphy's sort of one of his important pieces. Miss Anne, and we heard Ken McIntyre playing flute, Bob Cunningham on bass, Edgar Bateman on drums, Selwert Clark, one of the violinists, and the concertmaster of 12 unidentified string players. Recorded, as I said, May 27th of 1963, a United Artists record called Way, Way Out. A very good record, I think. At any rate, let's go ahead and tell you that this is 50 years of All That Jazz. Jazz 88.3, KCCK, Cedar Rapids, and Iowa City. 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All right, let's go ahead and start this final hour of today's show. And we're going to look at a piece called Corner Time, written by Ken McIntyre. And this is from the Steeplechase record called Home. Ken McIntyre will be playing. Da, da, da, da. I know I have it written here. He's on alto sax on this one. It's from June 23rd of 1975. The group is McIntyre on alto sax, Jackie Bayard on piano, Reggie Workman on bass, Andre Strobert on drums. Corner Time. Here it is.

Ken McIntyre and Eric Dolphy, the great prestige new jazz release called Looking Ahead, and this being from June 28th of 1960. We heard the roles reversed a little bit here on this particular tune called Head Shaken, thing written by Ken McIntyre. This time we had Dolphy playing the first alto solo, the extended solo, really quite differently than he normally would play. I think just kind of the swing aspect of the tune, as well as by this point in the session, he was kind of changing his technique and his approach more to match Mr. McIntyre's approach on the alto saxophone. At any rate, he played the alto solo, and then Ken McIntyre played the flute solo. Walter Bishop Jr. was on piano, Sam Jones on bass, Art Taylor on drums, a fine record called Looking Ahead. Head Shaken, name of the piece. And right before that, from the Steeplechase release called Home, we heard Corner Time, written by Ken, with Jackie Byard on piano, Reggie Workman on bass, Andre Strobert on drums, June 23rd, 1975. All right, let's tell you that this is the Jazz Corner of the World. My name is Craig Kessler, and mighty happy to have you along. We are listening to a variety of selections that feature reedman Ken McIntyre. This is your Jazz Oasis in high definition, Iowa's Jazz Station, 88.3 KCCK. 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Shows include tribute bands playing the music of the Eagles, Garth Brooks, legendary music duos, as well as the hits of the 50s and the 70s, plus the Corridor's own Oceana. One association membership admits you to as many as 11 concerts. Early bird memberships are on sale now. Information at communityconcert.org or 319-540-2301. All right, up next, another from the record called In the Wind, the Woodwind Quartets. All instruments played by Ken McIntyre, and that is possible by overdubbing. Everything is played by him. These, on this particular selection, we're looking primarily at double reed instruments, oboe and bassoon. I'm assuming that's it. It's a tune called Chitlins, and C-A-V-Y-A-H. I think we're supposed to say it Chitlins and Caviar. Another piece, of course, written by Ken McIntyre, as you probably noticed virtually everything is in today's show. But here is Chitlins and Caviar.

All right, that's the famous John Coltrane composition, Naima, named for his, I guess that would be his first wife, John Coltrane's. Naima, famous tune that has become a jazz standard over the years. Here we heard Ken McIntyre playing it on oboe. Kenny Drew was on piano, Bo Steef on bass, and Alex Reel on drums. January 13th, 1974, Steeplechase record called Hindsight. And right before that, from the Makanda Ken McIntyre record, In the Wind, the Woodwind Quartets, we heard a piece called Chitlins and Caviar, C-A-V-Y-A-H, played on double reeds, those being bassoon and oboe. He overdubbed, I guess, two of each and arranged all of it. It's really a very interesting record, I think. All songs were written and arranged and performed by Ken McIntyre on all the instruments on this particular record. It's on Passin' Through Records. It was recorded in October of 95. The CD came out in 2004. All right, and let's tell you that this is the Jazz Corner of the World. My name is Craig Kessler, and you're tuned to Jazz at 88.3 KCCK, also at 106.9 FM. In Iowa City, Coralville, and North Liberty. Saul Lubaroff is one of Iowa's leading jazz, R&B, and blues saxophone players. 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Okay, and up next, another from the United Artists record called Way, Way Out. This from 1963. We're going to hear a tune written by Mr. McIntyre called Permanentity. I love that word. Unfortunately, it's just a word that he made up, and there it is. I'm not sure what he had in mind for using that word, but it works out pretty neatly, I think. Permanentity. Here is Ken McIntyre from Way, Way Out.

piece called New Time, and it was previously unissued until this two-disc came out, set in 1997, called The Complete United Artists Sessions of Ken McIntyre. We heard quite a different group here. McIntyre playing alto, John Mancebo Lewis on trombone, Ed Stout on piano, Ahmed Abdul Malik on bass. You may know that name from his Prestige records and his work with Thelonious Monk and others. Warren Smith was the drummer, and that was recorded June 11th of 1962. All right, and right before that, a piece also on United Artists from the Way, Way Out recording, a piece called Permanentity, written by Ken McIntyre. And that one, let's see, that featured McIntyre along with Bob Cunningham on bass, Edgar Bateman drums, Selwert Clark on violin, and the concertmaster, 12 unidentified string players, and that from May 27th of 1963. Okay, and I think we told you that before that we heard Naima, the John Coltrane composition, played by McIntyre on oboe. All right, let's see what we have here. This is the Jazz Corner of the World. My name is Craig Kessler. We're listening to music by Ken McIntyre. And you're tuned to jazz from Kirkwood Community College, Jazz 88.3 KCCK. 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All right, got time for one more. This is one called Puddin. It's Ken McIntyre's trio with Hakeem Jami on bass, Beaver Harris on drums, from July 7th of 1978.

All right, Hakeem Jami playing bass there, Beaver Harris on drums, Ken McIntyre playing flute, a portion of a tune called Puddin', written by Ken McIntyre, and it appears on the Chasing the Sun Steeplechase record. And I want to thank everyone for tuning in today. Hope you enjoyed yourselves. And, tune in next week. Next week is the Jazz Festival, and I don't think we're going to be broadcasting on the following Monday, which would be, about the 6th of July. So we'll keep you posted as to what happens next. And have a good week, everybody. Take care, and we shall talk to you soon. Again, we've been listening to the music of Ken McIntyre today. Great reed man, kind of overlooked and never really paid as much attention to as some other players, but a fine player nonetheless, and great music. I want to thank everyone for tuning in. Be safe, be smart, think, and we will see you very soon here on the Jazz Corner of the World. Take care, everybody.

This has been a rebroadcast of the Jazz Corner of the World with Craig Kesler. The Jazz Corner of the World airs live every Saturday from noon till 4 p.m., with a rebroadcast every Monday evening, 6 p.m. till 10 p.m. This is member-supported public radio from Kirkwood Community College, 88.3 KCCK, Cedar Rapids and Iowa City, FM and HD radio, with additional service to Johnson County on translator K295AC, Iowa City, at 106.9 FM.

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I'm Hollis Monroe. It's time for Jazz Masters.

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Recorded live at Carnegie Hall in New York City on this date in 1982. Mel Torme, Jerry Mulligan, George Shearing, and the Jerry Mulligan Orchestra. The Classic Concert, live, 1982, Blues in the Night. Mel Torme on vocals, Jerry Mulligan on baritone sax. He also had the great George Shearing at the piano keyboard. And in that Jerry Mulligan Orchestra, he had folks like, oh my gosh, he had Mitchell Foreman there at the piano. He had Richie DeRosa on drums, Mike Migliori, lots of great folks in that band. And we started things off with another one celebrating an anniversary. This one recorded by the great Van Gelder back in 2006. Excuse me, no, this was at Sears Sound Studios in New York City back in 2006, an IPO recording from the James Moody Hank Jones Quartet. From their album Our Delight, we heard Eternal Triangle. James Moody on tenor sax, Hank Jones piano, Todd Kuhlman on the bass, and Adam Nussbaum on drums. KCCK is now 100% community supported. You are the public and public media. Iowa's Jazz Station lives solely by the generous contributions of our members, folks like Dorothy Spate, and we just want to say thank you. More Jazz Masters headed your way in a moment. After a quick look at the forecast, well, it was a sunny and windy afternoon. That extreme heat warning, we were looking at heat indices as high as 106. Tonight, mostly clear skies, but still not cool. A low of 78 is our low overnight tonight. Tomorrow, mostly sunny and a tad warmer with a high of 94. And that stays for a while. Wednesday, mostly sunny and a high of 94. Thursday, mostly sunny and 94. And Friday, mostly sunny and a high of 92 degrees. The record high today, we hit 103 during that steamy summer of 1931. Normal average high is around 82 degrees.

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Continuing the suit, composer Frank Lesser on his birthday, born on this date in 1910, with us to 1969. Recorded live at the Plugged Nickel in Chicago back in December of 1965. Miles Davis there on trumpet, Herbie Hancock at the piano, Ron Carter on the bass, Tony Williams on drums, Wayne Shorter on tenor sax. For Frank Lesser's If I Were a Bell. 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Gates open at 3 p.m. with music from 4 till 10. 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

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You're listening to Iowa's Jazz Station 88.3, KCCK, Cedar Rapids, and Iowa City. Native American jazz singer Julia Keith first came to Jazz Inspired in 2019, 2 days after receiving her master's degree from the Manhattan School of Music. I'd seen a video of Julia, and while she hadn't yet recorded a CD, I liked her music and was interested in her focus on fellow Native American jazz singer Mildred Bailey. I suspected we'd have an interesting conversation, and we did. Julie and I bonded over our love of early jazz and the feeling that neither of us fit neatly into the usual path to a jazz career. Now, 7 years later, Julia has indeed created her own path, celebrating her heritage by creating the Julia Keith Indigenous Big Band, one of the only jazz big bands comprised exclusively of Native and Indigenous people. With this band and her smaller ensembles, Julia has opened for Tony Bennett, Esperanza Spalding, and 2 weeks after we recorded this show, Julia would open for one of her longtime heroes, Bonnie Raitt. I'm Judy Carmichael, and this is Jazz Inspired. Here's the Julia Keith Indigenous Big Band from their first CD, Incarnadine.

0: Julia. So great to see you. And I can't believe.
1: So great to see you.
0: Oh my God, we did it. And the first, I was thinking about it because the first time I had you on the show was 2019. And you were just, I want to say it was 2 days or something after you'd graduated from the Manhattan School of Music. It was that recent, right?
1: It was within a few days of graduation that I met up with you in Manhattan.
0: I know. It's so, and we've gone together since as friends, but it's been a power pack 7 years. And I have to tell you, I knew you were a girl that was going places, but I have to say there was even a pandemic in there. And doing this, besides having your focus on the indigenous members of the band and all of that, I'm fascinated with a number of things that we'll talk about. When I had you on the show before, we talked about Mildred Bailey and your own past and living on the reservation and some of those things. But were musicians that were indigenous musicians and this kind of music always something you were thinking about your whole life? Because we didn't talk about it. That's something I actually don't know.
1: I would say no, this really wasn't something that had been percolating for me. It really wasn't until, you know, the COVID lockdowns that I connected with the co-founder of the band, Delbert Anderson, who is a Diné Navajo trumpeter. I mean, we had this getting to know you kind of call to see if we would work well together for a grant. And that turned into this 3-hour long phone call of us just sort of geeking out on jazz and really loving the history of jazz in Indian country. I mean, I had some research into big bands on tribal lands because there was a band from my tribe called the Lollipop Six, and there was another band called Chief Titus and the Nez Perceans. So I had this sort of historical knowledge and context for jazz in Indian country and tribal communities, but I hadn't done much research into it aside from the research that I had done into Indian boarding schools and, you know, the education of Western music within those boarding schools. And then, you know, folks going back to their communities and forming these ensembles. But other than my love of Mildred Bailey and, you know, learning about Big Chief Russell Moore and Jim Pepper, you know, along the way, I really hadn't thought about indigenous big bands or native big bands much at all until I connected with Delbert and we started talking about this history and how he got into jazz and how I got into jazz and Mildred Bailey and the big band era. That, you know, conversation of, hey, wouldn't it be cool if we had like an all native big band today? Came about, and it really was sort of this offhanded joke almost, because we sort of saw it as like, I mean, you're like the only other native jazz musician that I know, so how would we form a big band? I don't know, but if you do, please hire me. No, you please hire me. But you know, that led itself to this idea of that just started. I don't know. It was just sort of living in the back of our brains until a grant opportunity, the South Arts Creative Residency grant, presented itself. And Delbert was already planning to apply for, you know, his ensemble. He has a quartet. So he was putting together that grant application. But he called me and was like, you know, I think you should apply for this grant. And I think you should apply for this big band idea. And it's like, I think you'd be the right person to do this. And I had never thought in my wildest dreams that I would be directing a big band. That was never on the COVID bingo card for Julia Keefe. But I applied, I put together this behemoth of a proposal and talked about the historical context and, you know, it's not without precedent and here are all the things and here are pictures and da da da. I really made a case for it. and we were awarded the funding. So then I had a legal obligation to this major funder to put it together. So that's what I did.
0: It's fantastic, though. And well, we had talked about that grant because you reminded me of that, the Jazz Road. Mm-hmm. And I was excited when they first were created because when I was starting my career, I applied for my mm-hmm. first grant. I think I was probably in my late 20s, 30s, something like that. And back then, they gave the NEA, the National Endowment for the Arts, gave grants to individuals. They then stopped that because of political reasons and things like that that are too in-depth to go into here. But South Arts actually gives grants to individuals, which I think is great. You can come up with a project and you can get that grant. And people don't realize how much we need that in this, that this isn't music that supports itself. It doesn't mean that it's bad. It means it's non-commercial. Right. And grants are what give you that chance to put something like this together. And a big band is very expensive. I'm always getting CDs sent to me, of course, with the show. And every time I get a big band, which is rare, my first thought is, how did they fund it? I mean, as funny as it is, I'm thinking, who can afford a big band? And it will usually...
1: Who in their right mind?
0: But no, it's really, I'm thinking of this for our listeners. They don't think about it. You have 16 people you have to pay that you want to pay.
1: Yeah.
0: And let alone move them around. But it's generally people who I find are successful in another business. It's a Seth MacFarlane who's a huge star.
1: Yes.
0: So he has the money to put together the best musicians in LA. But yours has a real focus, which I thought was fascinating because I admit I didn't know, except for you and Mildred Bailey, a bunch of Native Americans who are digging jazz, you know.
1: Right?
0: So, yeah. And you have these people. And I think it's such a wonderful time, too, because I know whenever I do classes, I'm always talking about, to me, that jazz is a real epitome of the American experience in that it's individual expression, which is what we're always told, be unique, get your voice out there, but collective cooperation because it falls apart if we don't. And just last night, I was watching PBS NewsHour and Wynton Marsalis was on with his new project of talking about jazz's democracy. And it was a whole thing what we're talking about. So it's also a perfect time for you with this band because this isn't something people talk about the Native American or Indigenous people that contribute to jazz. It has to be an education for you too to meet all these people because you had to seek them out and they must have all just been thrilled to pieces to get with other Indigenous people and make this music. Talk about that experience. That'd be incredible.
1: Oh, absolutely. No, it was, well, like I said, I had this immense responsibility to meet the obligations of this grant. And so I was reaching out to colleges and universities with Native student unions. I put out a big call for artists on social media, and the response was overwhelming. I was hopeful. I was just like praying, hoping that I would get enough people to reach out to fill out the personnel requirements of a big band. I was like, oh, please, if I could get at least 13, then the argument is sound. But, you know, we had well over 50 people from all over the U.S. and Canada who were incredibly interested. We had a man who was in his 90s. He reached out. He was like, listen, I'm not going to make the gig. But I'm so excited and I'm so proud of you. And this is such important work. And so he just sent an email to just sort of show his support. And then I had a kid who was 14 from rural Oklahoma, who sent an email that said, I thought I was the only Native person who liked jazz. And I'm like, it's now my dream to play with this Indigenous big band. And so, you know, there was a rehearsal process. There was an audition process. You know, we had folks sending in videos and recordings of them playing selected music, and then just sort of cross-referencing with people's schedules. It was like, okay, well, like, let's see if we can do this. And so we put together a residency with the Washington Center for Performing Arts in Olympia, Washington in May of 2022. I flew out all of these musicians from all over the U.S. and Canada, put them up at a hotel just down the street from the venue, and we had 4 days to rehearse brand new music. I also, you know, commissioned new arrangements of, you know, my work and Delbert's compositions and some other folks in the band who have, you know, released music. I had their tunes arranged. I commissioned a brand new composition that we actually have never even performed yet, from the Pulitzer Prize winner, Raven Chacon. But Raven had just won the Pulitzer, and he called me and was like, hey, so I just won the Pulitzer. I don't know if I'm going to be able to finish this commission in time. I was like, that's fine. That's fine. I appreciate you even like considering writing music for us. But we do have this beautiful, and Raven composes in like pictures. And so he sent me the music, and they're in like different cells of like pictures and, you know, graphics and things like that. I was like, I'm going to need you to be there to talk me and my band through like how we play this down. And he was like, oh yeah, oh yeah, yeah. So that piece has been like sitting in our Google Drive since 2022. It was like, someday we'll have a moment where we can bring Raven Chacon out and we can talk down this piece. Mm. But I mean, the beauty of that residency was that, you know, as soon as we all walked into the rehearsal space, it was like a big group of cousins coming together, you know, and none of us had really met each other. We didn't know each other, but we all came together and it was like we had this shared experience of being Indigenous in America.
2: Yeah.
1: With this common language that we loved, which is jazz. And, you know, it was such a magical time. And after the concert, we had our premiere concert at the Washington Center, and the audience responded so well to it. There were, you know, Native people from around Olympia who came up to the stage crying after the show, just like, this was so profound for me to see like this many Native people up on stage performing this music. And, you know, everybody in the band, like, we all bought in. Everybody was like, so we're going to do this again, right? Like, this isn't just a one and done sort of like thing. And so then from there, it was, I think our next performance was a year later in Juneau, Alaska. I flew the big band up to Alaska, which was wild, for the Juneau Jazz and Classics festival. But it's just been slowly sort of picking up steam as we've been able to perform more and more. But it really has been just so beautiful because, yeah, we have folks from so many different tribes and nations, and they have different cultures and relationships to music, and different practices. And I knew very early on that I didn't want to have this like a homogenized Indigenous sound. I don't know what that would be, and I don't want to be the person to determine what that would be.
2: And you don't want to find it.
1: I don't want to find it. I'm very uninterested in like the quote Native sound, because that's we're too diverse. Yeah. And so being able to highlight, you know, different songs from different parts of the Western Hemisphere has been a gift. We learn so much from each other. And we want to amplify and celebrate the diversity within Indigenous, that term, indigeneity.

0: The Julia Keefe Indigenous Big Band from their CD, Incarnadine. I'm Judy Carmichael, and this is Jazz Inspired. Your composition, Sonnet, and I want to tell you something about this because I have the inside scoop on Julia Keefe. Mm-hmm. I know that when you were seven, you loved Billie Holiday's No More. And when I listened to Sonnet, I thought, yep, that's a composition by somebody who loved No More with its weird interval. Thank you for that example. Thank you for reinforcing my thought. So I just loved it when I heard it. It's so beautiful. And you talk talk about Neruda and your inspiration for it from it. I said, I know inspiration that went back even further to seven-year-old Julia. So talk about this beautiful piece. I love it.
1: I thank you so much. And I love that you made that connection because harmonically, I was very inspired by, you know, Duke Ellington and Billy Strayhorn. I was, you know, I was taking the first, and I think it's just like a minor 2-5, the beginning of Sophisticated Lady. And I remember working on Sophisticated Lady in my jazz piano class at University of Miami and this very specific arrangement. And I just took those first sort of two chords, that chordal movement, and kind of worked with it and put together this harmony, and then sort of tracing out the harmony with this melody. You're the first person to make that connection to my very favorite song. The first song, my first musical memory being No More, as recorded by Billie Holiday. I mean, I loved creating this piece, and it really was like an exercise for me, because, you know, in grad school, you're getting pushed so hard to create something cool, right? Make it harder, make it weirder, make it dissonant, make it angular. You know, make it jazz in this sort of highly intellectual way. But, you know, for me, I also just needed it to be, I needed to make it honest. It couldn't just be a weird tune for the sake of it being a weird tune. So using that harmonic structure and outlining the harmony with this angular melody that felt like No More. Then I got to kind of meditate on Pablo Neruda and this beautiful sonnet, and how do I sort of reimagine or, you know, try to convey the intimacy that he is speaking of in Sonnet 17. You know, how do I put that into my own words and with this melody? So in a way, it's almost like the flip side of No More. It's like, no, I'm in. I love you. So much that I don't even exist anymore. I love that you made that connection, Judy, because no one else has made that connection.
0: I'm listening, honey. I'm listening.
1: You are in it.

0: I'm Judy Carmichael, and this is Jazz Inspired. I'm Judy Carmichael, and this is Jazz Inspired. 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I'm talking with Native American vocalist Julia Keefe about her CD Incarnadine, her first with her big band, the Julia Keefe Indigenous Big Band. I commented to Julia that I admire her taking on the challenge of creating and leading a big band. There are so many different personalities, so many different creative personalities, and they're all people with an opinion, and that's why we want them. These are deep thinkers, highly intelligent, very talented people that we're with, that we have to make cohesive. And the more people, the more complicated. It's like anybody who's a mom out there. Three kids is not just more than two, one more than two kids. It goes up exponentially. The more characters, it gets bigger and bigger in terms of what you're dealing with. And I'm curious, you had the advantage, I would think, and you talked about it, of you all having this shared heritage. And so you came together already as cousins, as you put it. I thought that was so nice. It's a personal question. Did it make them behave better?
1: Oh, my goodness. I would say yes and no.
0: Interesting.
1: Of course, you know, there's that familiarity. So sometimes people will be a little bit too honest with each other and be a little too cutting and a little too biting and a little too, it gets a little too personal too fast in terms of criticism or critique.
0: Interesting.
1: There's also a recognition of the sort of the community that we're building. And I think because community is such an important and integral part of Native culture and sort of Indigenous practices, there's a reverence for it too. So you have that one side of the coin of you know, cousins sort of like busting each other's balls and like, you know, getting like sort of the rough and tumble sibling cousin vibe. But then you also have the very the reverence and seeing how important it is that the music and the community has to come first over self. And so for me as a band leader, I do feel like this, I graduated into a leadership position that I had never held before. Like I'm being a jazz vocalist and I've like led smaller ensembles, there's still a sort of mentality within myself that in a lot of ways I'm still the kid. I'm still the kid in the room. But when I stepped into the conductor position, I do feel like that I had to be the grown up. I had to be the adult in the room. I had to be the matriarch of this band. And so navigating, having that mother love approach to my bandmates of, you know, it being firm, but still being loving, being, you know, holding boundaries while still nurturing, and holding people accountable while still fostering a sense of place and belonging. I think those are really important concepts that I got to meditate on and become comfortable with, and had to become comfortable with quickly, because without me at the helm, I was able to see where things would disintegrate and fall apart. And so that sort of internal dialogue, well, it really isn't a dialogue. It really is one voice just being like, what are you doing? You're just a jazz singer. What are you doing? You're just a chick singer. Yeah. Like you shouldn't be like at the, you know, you're just waving your hands up there. That sort of internal critic, I got to confront that voice very quickly, which is a gift, because I saw just how crucial a role I had to play with this ensemble and with this community that I was building. And so I had to step into those shoes. Mm-hmm. There have been moments of backlash and people pushing back on me sort of asserting myself as a leader. But there's also been a lot of support and, folks really, really sort of like, yeah, no, like this is something bigger than us. And Julia is sort of, I'm at the forefront mm-hmm. of it. I'm the one who's sort of like shepherding us through. And that's not like an ego thing. That's just because of the nature of it, I have to be at the forefront. But yeah, it's been a really interesting exercise for me, with my background as a jazz vocalist and the youngest of four siblings. There's a lot of sort of psychological stuff that I had to confront, and a lot of mechanisms I had to disable within myself.
2: Yeah.
1: But it really is a gift that keeps on giving, because I really do love what I'm doing. And I feel like it's given me as an artist a sense of purpose, that's much larger than myself. I'm serving my community by doing what I do.

0: I want to talk about a couple of the influences, a couple things that you sent me that I thought were so interesting. And Heart Passage, that Delbert Anderson. Talk about this track. This was intense.
1: It's so intense. And what I love about Heart Passage, so this was part of a larger project that Delbert put together, and it was a collaboration piece with a visual artist, a painter. And so Heart Passage is an actual place in New Mexico where the water had flowed through the canyon. And, you know, that steady stream of water can, you know, degrade a rock. And so because of the flow of the water, the rock formed a heart. Within the, you know, the landscape. And so Delbert, you know, going to this place and speaking to his elders about this rock formation and how sacred it is to his people, he always says that his elders taught him to meet people and interact with them as their best self. No matter what they're going through in life, meet them and see them as their best selves. And that's such a beautiful practice. And that's really what this composition is about. And it begins with, you know, Delbert on his trumpet playing this beautiful, heartfelt, almost like aching melody. I love the way that Delbert plays. He plays with such passion and such vulnerability. And I wanted to highlight this track as opposed to, you know, the tracks that we play in the big band, but to begin with just Delbert and his trumpet. It's so vulnerable and delicate.

0: Michael, and this is Jazz Inspired. I'm talking with Native American vocalist band leader Julia Keefe about her Indigenous big band's first CD, Incarnadine.
1: So the second movement of DDAT Suite is called Attention, and Attention is a piece of music that very much pays homage to and honors Diné code talkers, Navajo code talkers from World War II. So Navajo is sort of the federal government way of naming the tribe, but Diné is within their language what they call themselves. And so this piece, I mean, you hear the military, snare drum moments. There are some very quintessential sort of army sounds, but it is a piece that really highlights I'm trying to find the right word for it. It really highlights the sort of duality of Indigenous people in the military. Native people serve in the U.S. military at higher rates per capita than any other ethnic group. And then, of course, this legacy of, the U.S. government and the military utilized Navajo code talkers in order to win the war. And yet, in the 1940s, we had only just been recognized as citizens of the U.S. Our children were still being taken and removed from their tribes and their homelands and their families. It was still illegal for Indigenous people to practice their culture.

of the Mashpee Wampanoag people, that really, yeah, that speaks to the inconsistency within that relationship between Indigenous peoples and the U.S. government.

Listen. Eons past, I'm past and molded.

0: All right, I'm going to try this. Wawa siento da. Is that sort of it?
1: Yes, perfect.
0: Okay.
1: Yep.
0: I love this too. Talk about this piece. This was so beautiful.
1: This piece, I think all of the music on the album is powerful and important. I feel that this particular piece, Wawa siento da, reaches an emotional climax. It comes from the Abenaki of Odinak First Nation. It was brought to us by Molly Obomsawin, who's the bassist on the album, and she's a member of Odinak First Nation, Abenaki of Odinak, and it translates to religious song. So it was a Latin hymn that was translated into Abenaki by early French Jesuits. And so, you know, this has been in her tribe and with her people for a very long time. And the sort of meditation with this is that, again, we're living in a duality of, you know, here's this sort of indoctrination tool of this, you know, this Catholic hymn, but then it's also the preservation of indigenous languages, you know, because it was translated into Abenaki. But we really do meditate on the

sort of paradox of salvation. The story is, you know, Jesus's descent into hell to save the souls of people who had died before they could convert. And so, you know, for indigenous peoples, we do have this very complicated relationship with Christianity and organized religions in this kind of way, because of that cultural disconnection, but then also that love or commitment to salvation by way of Christianity. This piece is beautifully arranged by Allison Burek. This arrangement is just one of my favorites. It's so raw and visceral and beautiful and goes to really, really deep and powerful places, that it, I think it is a highlight of the album for sure.

0: rocking chair. I love that you put that on this because it's a surprise kind of in a different direction to me, to my ear, but just perfect because it all started with Mildred Bailey. So talk about this, recording this track. I loved it.
1: Oh, thank you so much. So I knew coming into it that this particular track would feel like a step in a different direction sonically, but I just knew I couldn't in my right mind release an all Indigenous album, our debut album, without Mildred Bailey honored within this song list. And so I kept it at the end. I put it, you know, after Ku'upua Ipawakalani, which kind of brings us back into that sort of like classic big band sound. We have that sort of departure away from some of the more contemporary, modern, almost chamber music approach to jazz. So we get back into that sort of straight ahead vibe, and I just had to end with Rockin' Chair. She is my North Star. She's been my North Star my entire career. And we had this beautiful arrangement by Robert Buenospina that just has that vaudeville vibe, and the band sounds so good on it. And I also just wanted to showcase that, you know, yeah, we're an all Indigenous big band, but we can play a dirty old swing tune. You know, we can swing hard. And so being able to end in that way and sort of send listeners off, I knew that it was separate, but it was also part of the larger narrative of Indigenous people in jazz. And to speak to that, you know, that lack of a monolithic sound, you know, we don't have a monolithic culture. Jim Pepper said, you can't define Indian sound. There are too many of us. And so I think that's really what this, especially this first album, there will be more. I truly believe that we'll be able to record more albums, and maybe there'll be a more sort of central focal point sonically for those future albums. But for this one in particular, I wanted to just celebrate that diversity of sound, that diversity of culture, and the diversity of people within indigeneity. And to bring us home with Mildred, that's how I come home every time.
0: I thought it was perfect.

0: Well, thank you, my dear. So much fun to see you. Yeah. Thank you for all of this. And big congratulations on this.
1: Thank you.
0: Such a beautiful project.
1: Oh, thank you, Judy.
0: You've been listening to my conversation with Julia Keefe. I hope you'll join me next time when I talk with another creative person about how jazz inspires their life and work. I'm Judy Carmichael, the host and producer of Jazz Inspired. 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The closing music is Old Fashioned Love from my CD Trio. I'm on piano with my Cashman on sax and Chris Flory on guitar. 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

This is Jazz Happening Now. I'm Jeff Hanley. Thank you for tuning in. We have 1 hour together to explore today's new jazz. I have 10 or maybe 11 pieces of very new music from today's living jazz musicians. Over the course of a week, I listen to a lot of new jazz records, and I select music for Jazz Happening Now that puts you in the room where jazz is happening, the clubs, the studios, sometimes even the back rooms where the music's future is already in motion. One carefully curated hour of the newest releases from artists you love, and some you're about to. My first pick this week is a very new reimagining of a 12-bar blues composed and first recorded this time of year in 1928. The title of The West End Blues by King Oliver refers to the westernmost point of Lake Pontchartrain within Orleans Parish. In the late 20s, it was the last stop on the New Orleans trolley line to the lake, once a thriving summer resort with dance pavilions, seafood restaurants, and most importantly, lots of live music. We all know Louis Armstrong's version recorded just 17 days after King Oliver's original. Satch and the Hot Five finished a late night at the Sunset Cafe in Chicago, stayed up as jazz musicians do, had breakfast, and went directly into the studio and recorded one of the most important sides of 20th century music. We start this week at the nexus of jazz history and jazz future, with one of today's brightest stars, Stephon Harris, and his newest record, Legacy Dances. Stephon is honoring a little of his own history on this new record. It's a living tribute to Stephon's musical brother, Casey Benjamin, saxophonist, vocoder pioneer, keyboardist, and aerophone player, who died suddenly in 2024. His voice and his vocoder live on through this next track and the rest of the record. Stephon Harris starts our show this week on vibraphone with Christian Sands on piano, the bassist is Desron Douglas, and the drummer, Tarion Gully. This is the classic West End Blues in the 21st century on Jazz Happening Now.

We covered a lot of really interesting jazz geography in that first set this week on Jazz Happening Now. We finished up in a town called Mercy, done by the Chicago Soul Jazz Collective on their newest record, No Wind and No Rain. The singer was the very talented Dee Alexander on tenor saxophone. You heard the composer of that tune, John Fournier. On trumpet, Ryan Neither. The guitarist was Larry Brown Jr. Amir Fahmy played piano. Micah Collier was the bassist, and the drummer, Keith Brooks II. They are the Chicago Soul Jazz Collective. Before that, an outstanding New Orleans talent named John Batiste with a new album called Black Mozart. On Black Mozart, you heard John Batiste in a piano solo performance of his own tune, Shine. And we began this week with Stephon Harris. That was King Oliver's West End Blues, reimagined by Stephon Harris and his band, Christian Sands on piano, Desron Douglas on bass, and Terry and Gully playing drums. The very new one from Stephon Harris is called Legacy Dances. I'm Jeff Hanley. 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

One of my favorite big band composers and conductors is back with a brand new album called Jagged Edges, Elegant Lines. Her name is Ein Incerto. In our next piece of music, she leads the WDR Big Band with their special guest, trumpeter Sean Jones. This is a tune you've heard before from Ein Incerto. It's called La Danza Infinita. It was written to celebrate a marriage. And it starts off our next set on Jazz Happening Now. Listen for the trombone solo from Ludwig Nuss.

Nice long set in the middle of this week's Jazz Happening Now, wrapping up with Larry Goldings and John Snyder and something called Diary of a Lost Girl from their Chinwag album. Larry Goldings on piano with trumpeter John Snyder. Outstanding new record from Jeremy Pelt right before that. It's called Our Community Will Not Be Erased. Getting a lot of attention these days. That was For the Culture. Jeremy on trumpet. Orrin Evans played piano. The bassist, Buster Williams. The drummer, Lenny White. One of my favorite power trios out of New York right before that, Ben Allison, Steve Cardenas, and Ted Nash, on Puddle Jumper. Steve wrote that tune. He played guitar with Ted Nash on saxophone and the bassist Ben Allison. Their newest album is called Triological. And from Ein Incerto and the WDR Big Band, we heard La Danza Infinita. Their special guest, Sean Jones. Their soloist, Ludwig Nuss on trombone. It comes from a very new record by the WDR Big Band, led by Ein Incerto, called Jagged Edges, Elegant Lines. I'm Jeff Hanley. 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

Back when I lived on the Southern California coast, Ayerto Morera and Flora Purim were kind of local celebrities. It's really great to hear Ayerto back with Ricardo Bacalar on a new album called Marcanos. Ayerto described the sessions for this record as feeling like a bed where I could lie down, create, and rest. Ayerto Morera and Ricardo Bacalar and a rather large band start off our final set this week on Jazz Happening Now.

Jazz Happening Now. Recorded on stage in Madison, Wisconsin at the North Street Cabaret. That's the Brad Good Quintet featuring Ernie Watts on tenor saxophone, a tune written by the band's pianist Adrian Ferrugia called Goose Dance. Live Your Dream is the name of that record from Brad and his quintet. You heard Adrian on piano with Jay Anderson on bass. On drums, Adam Nussbaum, Ernie Watts on tenor, and Brad Good on trumpet. Before that, a record recorded deep in the interior of Brazil by Michael Eckroth. Michael Eckroth and his Minas Messengers. The tune is called Mood. Michael spent the years 2023 and 2024 in Brazil studying, and he came back with a really great record in his head, and now on our show. It's called New Paths. And Ricardo Bacelar and Ayrto Moreira, with something that translates as Master of New Guinea. Maracanos is the name of the record from Ricardo and Ayrto and their band. On vocals on that particular track, you heard Eliel Ferreira. My name is Jeff Hanley. Thank you so much for tuning in, Jazz Happening Now. We're here every week on your local public radio with an hour of today's newest jazz releases from living jazz musicians. I'll catch you back here next time. Have a great week.

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Good morning. I'm Bob Nonjocks, and it's time for Gentle Jazz.

It's all that gentle jazz from Kirkwood Community College. We're at 88.3 KCCK. I'm Bob Nodjox. That was Jack Teagarden in the Little Waterfront Cafe from an album called Think Well of Me. Before that, Doris Day in duet with Andre Previn, Fools Rush In. Miles Davis with a tune called Old Folks. Comes from the album Someday My Prince Will Come. Upcoming, a little music from Tony Scott from 1956. His big band, Bill Evans, is on piano. This is Hoagy Carmichael's Skylark on 88.3 KCCK.

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That was Nina Simone, The Look of Love, recording from the 1960s. Comes from a compilation called The Soul of Nina Simone. The accordionist was Leon Sash. That comes from an album called I Remember Newport and Lullaby of the Leaves. Jude Swift was a singer with God Bless the Child, the Billie Holiday tune. Tony Scott with Skylark and his big band on RCA Victor from 1956, opening up that set. Continuing on now, let's go traditional here just a bit. Edmund Hall with a wonderful little quartet. This is Petite Fleur, Little Flower, on 88.3 KCCK.

0: That was Duke Ellington's orchestra featuring Jimmy Hamilton on clarinet. Lou Rawls, If I Were a Magician, from the album At Last, Blue Note. Ruth Price, the singer, It Never Entered My Mind, along with Johnny Smith on guitar. Edmund Hall with Petite Fleur and Ellis Larkins on the piano, 1959, from the album of the same name. I'm Bob Najas with Gentle Jazz, Felicia Sanders and Woody Herman. Song from Felicia at the Blue Angel, so-called. She was a nightclub singer in New York and very popular at the time. When the World Was Young, on 88.3 KCCK.
1: They call me Coquette and Mademoiselle, and I must admit I like it quite well. It's something to be the darling of all.

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This is Gentle Jazz. I'm Bob Nonjox, and that was my buddy from Chicago, Franz Jackson. Now passed on, but there's a recording from 1997, Duke Ellington's Black Butterfly. As a matter of fact, the music on this edition of Gentle Jazz is going to be all Ellington. Here's Duke Ellington and his orchestra, 1941, the singer, Ivy Anderson, and Jump for Joy.

maybe break up your heart and then run. But now that I find I can't cheat love, I'll take the good with the bad, I'll take the sweet with the sad, and I don't mind the ache.

This is Gentle Jazz. I'm Bob Nodjox, and that was Bob Dureau. I Don't Mind, a tune written by Ellington and Billy Strayhorn, Devil May Care. Not a well-known Ellington tune. Jump for Joy, better known, and that was done by Ivy Anderson, Duke Ellington, from 1941, and we opened up with Franz Jackson's Black Butterfly. Let's continue along now. Here's something from Glenn Miller and his orchestra, and that would be the Army Air Force Band, as a matter of fact, 1943, 1944, somewhere in there. And this is Duke Ellington's Solitude on 88.3 KCCK.

This is Gentle Jazz on 88.3 KCCK, coming to you from Kirkwood Community College. I'm Bob Nawjox, and we are doing an all-Duke Ellington show. And that was Duke Ellington's orchestra, 1958, and Jimmy Hamilton on clarinet with Tenderly, and of course, the leader himself on piano. Just for that, a little bit of Bobby Hackett and the Bob Wilbur sextet. I'm beginning to see the light.

Songbook. And Glenn Miller and the Army Air Force Band opened up with a nice version of Solitude. Upcoming, a little bit of music from the Chico Hamilton Quintet. This is a really nice tune called I'm Just a Lucky So-and-So.

You're listening to all that Duke Ellington jazz on 88.3 KCCK. This is Gentle Jazz. I'm Bob Nodjox, and we're playing Ellington. Frank Sinatra with Duke Ellington and the orchestra back in 1968 on the Reprise label, and I like the sunrise. Just before that, Joe Stafford, 1961, Just Squeeze Me. Johnny Hodges, the great saxophonist who played with Duke Ellington for

What good is melody? What good is music if it ain't possessing something sweet? Now it ain't the melody and it ain't the music. There's something else that makes this tune complete. Yes, it does.

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McCoy Tyner, finishing up our first hour of Duke Ellington Survey here on Gentle Jazz from Iowa's Jazz Station, 88.3 KCCK.

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I'm Jeff Rupert, and this is Jazz and the American Spirit. I enjoy sharing the relevance of jazz music with an audience. Jazz is deeply connected to America and in many ways conveys its history, sometimes better than words can. As a performer, it's apparent to me that jazz embodies the American experience. Fans worldwide remind me that jazz is about free thinking and democracy with a tinge of youthful exuberance and audacity. Join me, Jeff Rupert, as we explore jazz and the American spirit. Well, hello there, jazz fans. Welcome to Jazz and the American Spirit with me, Jeff Rupert. Today we're going to be checking out a really impactful drummer, Melvin Sokoloff. Well, that was his birth name. He actually went by Mel Lewis. Great drummer, originally from Buffalo, New York, but somehow seems to be on in the 50s and 60s on the coast out in Los Angeles and New York all at the same time. I mean, I kind of joke about it, but it seems like Mel Lewis, Paul, bass player Paul Chambers, are on every record date, especially by the late 50s. Mel's, like I said, he's originally from Buffalo, and he's probably most well-known for his work with the Thad Jones Mel Lewis Jazz Orchestra group he co-led, obviously, with cornetist Thad Jones. But he had a long career, and he was born in 1929, and today is all about Mel. So sit back, relax, enjoy some swinging music here on Jazz in the American Spirit. Mel really gets his start, I would have to say, probably professionally, at least recording-wise, with the Glenn Miller Band. Yep, he was actually involved with Glenn Miller. And through Glenn Miller's band, I think, met a lot of great players, including Ray Anthony. Great trumpet player. And we're going to start off with Ray Anthony date. This is 1954, and it's recorded in New York on August 17th. And the song, it's You're the Cream in My Coffee. Let's check out this great big band led by Ray Anthony and, of course, Mel Lewis on drums. And we'll get into a little bit of talking about Mel's style and his earlier career. Here we go. You're the Cream in My Coffee here on Jazz in the American Spirit.

It's a 1954 recording. Ray Anthony is big band. Ray Anthony's a trumpet player. And one of the things that Ray Anthony does, not so much on this track, but a lot of interesting big band arrangements, is he brings in that New Orleans style at the time called Dixieland music into the big band sound, which is unique. And the drummer was Mel Lewis on this. You're the cream in my coffee. And this is, like I said, I think 1954, but one of the things that's really important laying the groundwork for Mel Lewis and his impact as a jazz drummer is he's coming up through the big band era. In fact, there's some great interviews. If you get on YouTube, look for Loren Schoenberg, L-O-R-E-N, Loren and Schoenberg, and his interview with Mel Lewis. It's really fascinating to hear him talk about Dave Tough, who really influenced him a lot, as well as Gus Johnson and some of the other drummers in the Count Basie Band. And he has a lot to say about several of those drummers in the Count Basie Band. It's worth checking out. But here, to me, we really see that he's really kind of laying this groundwork. And just a year later, after playing with Ray Anthony, and as I mentioned earlier, he started off with his recording career with Glenn Miller, we hear him now making some really important records, 1955 record with Stan Kenton. And let's hear him with that Stan Kenton band, because this really is a watershed moment for him in the sense that he is now playing with a bunch of musicians like Lenny Niehaus and Bill Perkins, other guys in this Stan Kenton band that he's going to know for the rest of his life and certainly work with through the rest of the decade of the 50s. Here we go. Here is Stan Kenton with Mel Lewis on the drums playing Limelight. You're listening to Jazz in the American Spirit. Today's all things Mel Lewis. My name is Jeff Rupert.

0: Well, that's Mel Lewis on the drums. What a fantastic drum solo and great playing, supporting a big band. One of the enigmatic sides of being a jazz drummer is being in a support role and a leadership role all at the same time. You see, really, the big band drummer is really the ad hoc director of the band. So Stan Kenton, having Mel Lewis in that chair, really says quite a bit about the drummer, Mel Lewis. And here, we hear him swing with complete authority and in a very relaxed feel. And I think those are two qualities of Mel Lewis that are very important. One of the things that I realized listening to interviews with Mel is how serious he was about the history. Talking again about Dave Tufts, who was from Chicago, played with the Austin High Gang, with Bud Johnson and the like. And so he's really into the history. Guys, you know, making records way before he was making records. In fact, this record, the Kenton record, Charlie Barker is tragically passing away that year that record is made. So Mel Lewis is just getting on the scene in his mid-20s, and Charlie Barker has passed. But getting back to his big band drumming style, he's really got a wonderful, relaxed feel, great soloist, playing in a swing feel, but also at the same time looking a little bit forward. One of the things that people talk about Mel Lewis's drum fills, that is the way he sets up or introduces, for lack of a better term, the big band, you know, like right before the trumpets come in, for example, in sections, he'll play what we call a fill, where it's a little improvisation on the drums. But a lot of times drummers in big bands at that point are hitting the figures with the brass. In other words, playing the same figures that the brass players are playing. And Mel Lewis doesn't do that. He sets them up and then kind of walks away from it as if to say, okay, guys, I set you up. I rolled the red carpet out. Now it's your turn. Walk down that red carpet. Let's check out some more Mel Lewis. By the time he's in Los Angeles with Stan Kenton, I think he's really getting well known. And, you know, I failed miserably today trying to put together, or yesterday, I guess, this playlist, because I really wanted to cover a good span of Mel Lewis's career, at least up to his Vanguard Jazz Orchestra, and I couldn't do it. I mean, I only got from, like, I think 1955 to 1959 today. That kind of codifies or, you know, gilds my point that this guy seems like he's somehow everywhere at the same time. Let's check him out on an album. Bethlehem, Mel Torme. This is the album that Mel Torme told me put him on the map after, or Marty Paich told me that this album put him on the map after he arranged this music for Mel. The phone never stopped ringing. And this is a fantastic recording of The Lady is a Tramp, Mel Lewis on the drums, and Mel Torme singing like nobody's business. Here we go. Here's Mel Lewis with Mel Torme, arrangements by Marty Paich and for his wonderful and well-known Dectet. By the way, check out, there's tuba underneath this. That's one of the ways that Marty Paich kind of gets a unique sound and a full sound. And there's great solos in the band like Art Pepper. And I might add that once they get into the time after the little intro, check out Mel Lewis's swing and beat. It's really beyond compare. All right, here we go. Mel Lewis with Mel Torme here on Jazz in the American Spirit.
1: She's wined and dined on mulligan stew, never wished for turkey, as she hitched and hiked and grifted.

Mel Lewis swinging the band here on Jazz and the American Spirit. That's Mel Lewis with Mel Torme, 1955. The Lady is a Tramp. And Mel Lewis's phone is probably just ringing like crazy at this point. In fact, we're going to hear a 1956 recording of Mel Lewis with Bill Perkins, who's another former member of the Stan Kenton Band, as is Bud Shank on alto sax, Carl Fontana on trombone, Jack Nimitz on the baritone saxophone, Russ Freeman, and Red Mitchell. All these guys, in some way, shape, or form, are West Coast guys, and most of them are affiliated with Stan Kenton. So a lot of Mel's success is doing well on one date and getting invited to another. Let's check out Bill Perkins' small group version of When You're Smiling, and we're really hearing Mel Lewis really kind of explode as a swinging jazz drummer.

In 1957, Mel Lewis is also playing with another Stan Kenton alumni, and that is Maynard Ferguson. And we're going to check out a tune called More West, and it's Maynard's Birdland Dream Band. It's a fantastic, fantastic group. This is actually a band recording out on the West Coast, and actually it was originally called Maynard Ferguson and his original Dream Band. Later on, when he was in New York, it was the Birdland Dream Band. But at any rate, this is live, I believe, at Peacock Lane in Los Angeles, 1957, and Mel not only is playing his thing, but he's also really stepping it up with the energy of Maynard Ferguson. He's really playing the gig, as we say. Let's check him out. More West, Mel Lewis with Maynard Ferguson here on Jazz and the American Spirit.

Today on Jazz and American Spirit, we're checking out Mel Lewis, great big band drummer and small group drummer for that matter. And we're checking out his really wonderful career from about 1954 to about 1959. I tried to cover more years, but I couldn't. There's so many great recordings, including this next one, led by Lenny Niehaus. And you guessed it if you've been listening to the show, another Stan Kenton alumni. And Lenny here has a wonderful, wonderful small group and featuring Mel Lewis on the drums, Vince DeRosa on French horn, Frank Rosolino on trombone, and Bill Perkins on tenor sax, Pepper Adams on the baritone sax. But check out, as an example of Mel's great feel, right at the onset after the melody, Red Mitchell, the bass player, takes a solo. And listen to the way Mel Lewis plays the hi-hat. It's textbook. It's kind of halfway open. The hi-hat is a little quieter than a regular cymbal, so it's perfect for a bass. But the way he plays it, a lot of times drummers play the hi-hat as kind of like an afterthought, and Mel Lewis really reminds us that the hi-hat is very central to the jazz drum set, as it was for Kenny Clarke and Max Roach and the bebop drummers from the late 40s into the 50s. Here we go. This is 1956. This is Blues for Susie. Lenny Niehaus and his octet here on Jazz in the American Spirit.

That was a 1957 recording led by Quincy Jones, and that was Mel Lewis on the drums, who's our featured artist today. And Quincy Jones is starting his really prolific career as a producer and arranger, and of course having Mel Lewis on his album just speaks that much more to Mel Lewis's playing. He's obviously been playing with Stan Kenton and Ray Anthony and Mel Torme, and here he is now in the late 50s with Quincy. He seems to be everywhere, as he is with this next big band. That is the Bill Holman Big Band. Bill's a wonderful arranger, and this is a classic, well-known arrangement of the Sonny Rollins classic, Arrigin. And note that Mel Lewis is sitting behind the drums, setting up this really forward-thinking big band. Bill's a fantastic writer and just has a huge impact on the last half of the 20th century. Let's check out Mel with Bill Holman. Here is Arrigin on Jazz and the American Spirit.

Mel Lewis shows us at the introduction of this next piece, Tommy's tune. It's the Marty Page Dictet, by the way, that he's not only a swing drummer, but he's also deep into the bebop and post-bop tradition. He's really studying. He's the epitome of a swinging drummer who's really checking out all the music that's going on, and conversely ends up to be on so many fantastic recordings. Here's some 1958 Marty Page with Mel Lewis on the drums. Here is Tommy's tune.

That's a clever arrangement of Frankie and Johnny by Bob Cooper, the tenor saxophone player, who, by the way, played with Mel Lewis with the Stan Kenton Band. Today on Jazz in the American Spirit, I failed miserably of trying to cover the career of Mel Lewis. Why? Because I could only get through about 5 years of his career. He's just so prolific. And then really, that's the point of this show, is that Mel Lewis seems to be everywhere at once. He must have been cloned. We're going to close out with him playing with one of the most swinging big bands. Maynard Ferguson used to always talk about this band with me. Mel Lewis swinging out Terry Gibbs and his Dream Band with their classic live version of Opus 1. My name is Jeff Rupert. This is Jazz in the American Spirit, and hopefully we'll check out some more Mel Lewis down the road. In the meantime, I hope to see you around.

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We are back with another Brazilian Hour. I'm Sergio Melnichenko, and we have a very good show. Coming up very soon, a segment featuring songs by the samba composer Dona Ivone Lara. Don't miss it. Great sambas. But now, let's listen to João Donato, Rosália de Souza, and Gal Costa.

There we had Gal Costa with Bossa Nova Classic, Desafinado. With Rosália de Souza, we heard Mar Amar from the album Brasil Precisa Balançar. We opened the set with João Donato and his composition Lugar Comum from his album Coisas Tão Simples. Up next, our very special segment with songs, sambas by Dona Ivone Lara. Let's listen to her with Canção de Felicidade.

Then we had Donny Von Ilara with Canção de Felicidade. Donny Von Ilara was a Brazilian samba composer and singer. Her history is linked with the development of important escolas de samba in Rio de Janeiro, such as Prazer da Serrinha and Império Serrano. Her repertoire is comprised of mostly romantic sambas. Till 2000, she had recorded 6 albums. Donny Von Ilara is the godmother of the group of composers at Império Serrano and participated in the carnival parades every year. With the death of her mother when she was 3 and of her father when she was 12, Donny Von Ilara was raised by aunts and uncles, and with them she learned to play the cavaquinho, a small guitar, soprano guitar. Donny Von Ilara was born in Rio de Janeiro in 1922. She graduated from nursing school with a specialization in occupational therapy and worked as a social worker until she retired in 1977. At the age of 25, Donny Von Ilara composed the samba Nasci para Sofrer, Born to Suffer, which became the theme of the Escola de Samba, Samba School. When the Samba School Império Serrano was founded in 1947, she began to parade in the Ala das Baianas, Wing of the Baianas, during carnival parades. She established herself as a composer in 1965 with Os Cinco Bailes da História do Rio, The 5 Balls of the History of Rio, when she became the first woman to become part of the Alas of the Compositores, Wing of Composers of a Escola de Samba, Samba School. Retiring from nursing in 1977, she began to dedicate herself to her musical career. Donny Von Ilara passed away on April 26 of 2018. She was 96 years of age. Donna Ivone Lara is one of the most respected and admired samba composers in Brazil. Let's listen to Donna Ivone Lara with Você Confessou, Acreditar, Luz da Paz, Chorei Confesso, and Nas Asas da Canção.

There we had Don Ivone Lara, one of Brazil's foremost samba composers. We heard Don Ivone Lara with Nas Asas da Canção, Chorei Confesso, Luz da Paz, Acreditar, and we opened with Você Confessou, Don Ivone Lara on the Brazilian Hour. You are listening to the Brazilian Hour. I'm Sergio Melnichenko. For those interested in the playlist of this program, just visit the Brazilian Hour site, brazilianhour.org. Go to Search Archives and input the program number. This is Brazilian Hour Z358. We have more music. We continue with Badia Sade, Luiz Melodia, Edu Lobo, and close with Sergio Mendes.

0: Stardate June 30th. The bright star that marks the tail of the swan is big, bright, and heavy. If you want to know how big, bright, and heavy, well, the most precise answer we can give you is very. We know for sure that Deneb is one of the more imposing stars around, but the details are a little hazy because the star's distance is hazy. In part, that's because of Deneb's impressiveness. The most accurate stellar distances come from Gaia, a space telescope. But Deneb is so bright that Gaia can't look at it directly. Instead, it has to study the star indirectly, sort of like checking something out through the corner of its eye. It takes a lot of work to translate those glimpses into solid numbers. In addition, the star's outer layers are puffy and unstable, so it's hard to know just where its surface is. And you need a good idea of the surface to measure the star's location. The best estimates say that Deneb is about 1,500 light-years away, one of the most remote stars that's visible to the eye alone. But other estimates say it's almost twice that far. So based on that range, Deneb is about 15 to 20 times the mass of the Sun, 100 to 200 times the Sun's diameter, and 50,000 to 200,000 times its brightness. Impressive numbers for a very impressive star. Deneb is a third of the way up the northeastern sky at nightfall and soars high overhead during the night. Today's program was made possible by Mercer Caverns in Calaveras County in California's historic gold country. More information at mercercaverns.net. For the McDonald Observatory, I'm Billy Henry.
1: 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Good morning, I'm Bob Stewart. Got new things this hour from Chris Hazleton, also Ben Wolf from his latest release. Got things recorded on this date. Ahmad Jamal with Montreal Jazz Festival from back in 1985. Couple things from Duke Ellington. Also Billie Holiday and Nina Simone recording on this date. Jeru, Jerry Mulligan from that disc. Also Billy Strayhorn in the studio on this date as well. Our birthdays we celebrate today. Singer Lena Horne, born on this date back in 1917. Pianist Andrew Hill, also born on this date. Keyboardist Jason Miles is 75 today. Saxophonist Jeff Bradfield out of Chicago is 56. And the great Stanley Clark is turning 75 years old today, a Philly native who is a bassist, composer, founding member of Return to Forever, one of the first jazz fusion bands. He gave the bass guitar prominence it lacked in jazz-related music. He's the first jazz fusion bassist to headline tours, sell out shows worldwide, and have recordings reach gold status. He's a recipient of 5 Grammy Awards with 15 nominations, 3 as a solo artist, 1 with Stanley Clark Band, and 1 with Return to Forever. He was named a NEA Jazz Master back in 2022, permanently has an electric bass on display at the National Museum of African American History and Culture in Washington as well. Going to feature the work of Stanley Clark with Return to Forever coming up after news with George Dorman.
2: Thanks, Bob. Good morning. 78 degrees with cloudy skies. It will be mostly sunny today with a high of 92. The normal high is 83. The record high 103 set in 1931. The Supreme Court has rejected a Republican-led attack on state laws that allow the counting of late-arriving mail ballots, a target of President Trump's. Monday's 5-4 decision leaves in place laws in more than half the states and the District of Columbia that permit mailed ballots to arrive and be counted days after an election, provided they're postmarked by Election Day. The U.S. and Iran have separately announced that they're sending delegations to Qatar, but Tehran insists that it has not agreed to meet with the U.S. at any level. The announcements Monday came after weekend attacks in the Persian Gulf challenged efforts to negotiate an end to the war. The window for finding survivors is shrinking fast as Venezuelans comb through more ruins of buildings toppled by last week's devastating back-to-back earthquakes. Attention is turning to the country's humanitarian crisis that could persist for years. Gas prices in Iowa have dropped another 6 cents over the past week, according to Gas Buddy, and now average $3.49 per gallon. That's 54 cents lower than a month ago, but 56 cents higher than a year ago. The most expensive price in Iowa as of Sunday, according to Gas Buddy, was $4.79. The average price in Cedar Rapids as of Sunday was $3.37, down 12 cents from a week earlier. It was $3.55 in Iowa City, down 8 cents from the week before. The latest weekly crop report from the U.S. Department of Agriculture finds that corn silking in Iowa has reached 1%. That's 2 percentage points behind last year. The condition of the corn crop is rated 78% good to excellent. Soybean setting pods has reached 1%, 3 percentage points behind last year. The soybean crop is rated 75% good to excellent. In sports, Jose Canale scored on the first sudden death penalty kick as Paraguay beat Germany 4-3 on penalties to earn the biggest upset of the 2026 World Cup so far. The round of 32 match ended 1-1 after extra time. Paraguay will next face the winner of today's match between France and Sweden in the round of 16 Saturday in Philadelphia. In Major League Baseball Monday, the Cubs beat the Padres 3-2. It was the Brewers over the Reds 5-3. The Twins edged the Astros 5-4, and the White Sox beat the Orioles 8-2. There were no games in the Midwest League last night. The Colonels travel to Quad Cities tonight. 88.3 weather, an extreme heat warning until 10 p.m. Wednesday. Mostly sunny and windy today with a high of 92, heat indexes as high as 106. Tonight, partly cloudy with an overnight low of 75. Tomorrow, mostly sunny with a high of 92. Thursday, mostly sunny with a high of 92. Right now, 78 degrees with cloudy skies. I'm George Dorman on 88.3 KCCK.

0: 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That's Stacy Kent from A Time for Love, her brand new one out for Naive Records, and the Leonard Bernstein, the Betty Comden, Adolph Green standard, Lucky to Be Me, accompanied there by Art Hirahara. And Chick Corea at the start from the first Return to Forever release, a self-titled release from back in 1972, with the title track from that release. It was Joe Farrell on the flute, Flora Parim on the vocals, Ayerto on percussion, and Stan Clark on the bass for Chick Corea today, the 75th birthday of bassist Stanley Clark. 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Shows include tribute bands playing the music of the Eagles, Garth Brooks, legendary music duos, as well as the hits of the 50s and the 70s, plus the Corridor's own Oceana. One association membership admits you to as many as 11 concerts. Early bird memberships are on sale now. 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
1: KCCK's Blue Note Society recognizes those donors whose generous investment each year contribute in a large way to the success of our shows and jazz education programs. 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
0: Got the newest work from organist Chris Hazelton on the way here in a few minutes after news with George Torman.
2: The Supreme Court says Federal Reserve Governor Lisa Cook can remain in her job for now, a rebuke to President Trump's bid to wrest control of the nation's central bank. At the same time, the justices dramatically expanded presidential power Monday by upholding Trump's firings of the heads of other independent federal agencies. The U.S. and Iran say they'll send delegations to Qatar this week, but the question is, will they meet with each other? As President Trump says, the Islamic Republic requested a meeting with U.S. counterparts, but one of Iran's senior negotiators has denied talks had been scheduled. 5 days after twin earthquakes, there are questions about whether the cash-strapped Venezuelan government will be able to coordinate the effort needed to care for thousands of people who have been left homeless. The death toll from the quakes stands at more than 1,700. A longtime Cedar Rapids Italian restaurant has closed its doors. Biagi's on Collins Road Northeast announced on social media that it was permanently closed after 25 years. Customers with gift cards can still use them at remaining Biagi's locations, or they can request refunds. The nearest Biagi's is now in Davenport. Dangerous levels of heat will occur in Iowa today, with heat index values of 105 degrees or higher this afternoon. In addition, overnight temperatures will remain warm, limiting relief from the heat tonight and the nights ahead. The National Weather Service says that depending on storms and associated cloud cover, the impactful heat might continue through the end of the week. 88.3 weather, mostly sunny today, and with mostly sunny, windy, and hot today and tomorrow, partly cloudy tonight, a high today of 92, a low tonight of 75, a high tomorrow of 92. Right now, 78 degrees with partly cloudy skies. I'm George Dorman on 88.3 KCCK.

0: with news, blues, and all that jazz. 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That's Arturo Sandoval from his release Sangu, the trumpeter who tops the jazz chart again this week in the United States. Azulito was that original of his. And Chris Hazleton out of Kansas City before that. In Rotation is the name of his newest release. And we heard Paris of the Plains, an original by the Hammond B3 organist. Brett Jackson was on sax on that one, Peter Schlamm on the vibes, and John Kazillermut on the drums for Chris Hazleton. KCCK is supported by Summer of the Arts, presenting the Iowa City Jazz Festival Friday through Sunday. For 3 days, Iowa City becomes the jazz capital of the world, with free performances from Downbeat Group of the Year Artemis, Jonathan Scales Orchestra, Brass Queens, and many more. 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Well, today is the birthday of the pianist Andrew Hill, born 1937 on this date. He lived to the age of 69, learned the first blues changes on the piano at the age of, back in 1950, I guess I should say. Played professional jobs as a musician with Paul Williams' band. He would go on to make his recording debut as a sideman with Blue Note Records, working with people like Joe Chambers, Richard Davis, Eric Dolphy, Bobby Hutcherson, Joe Henderson, Freddie Hubbard, Woody Shaw, Tony Williams. He rarely worked as a sideman after the 60s, though, preferring to play his own compositions. This may have limited his public exposure. He later taught in California, held tenure-tracked faculty positions at Portland State University, and also his albums have kind of gone into the, a little bit into the avant-garde world over the years, but we're going to feature the work of Andrew Hill as a sideman for Hank Mobley coming up next.
1: A warming climate could mean hailstones will get larger and do more costly property damage. I'm George Dorman with Clean Up Your Act. U.S. losses from hailstorms have increased fivefold since 2008, according to Victor Jancini, a professor of meteorology at Northern Illinois University.
2: Every year, hail has a pretty hefty price tag. Last year in the United States alone, hail did over $50 billion in insured loss.
1: Jancini says there's evidence that the warming atmosphere from burning oil, gas, and coal creates more powerful thunderstorms and stronger updrafts.
2: So that's the air that's rushing upward towards outer space. As those updrafts get stronger, it suspends these hailstones.
1: But those bigger hailstones eventually come crashing down, and Jancini says hail could get 75% larger as climate change continues. Compared to tornadoes, hail is actually much more destructive. In any given year in the U.S., hail accounts for 60 to 80% of the insured losses from severe storms, according to catastrophe modeling. I'm George Dorman on 88.3 KCCK.

0: All that jazz from Kirkwood Community College, 88.3 KCCK. That's bassist Ben Wolf and Blues, one of his originals on his latest release, Anytime After Now, out for Resident Arts Records. That was Joel Ross, featured on the Vibes there with Sullivan Fortner on the piano, Chris Lewis on tenor sax, and Aaron Kimmel on the drums for Ben Wolf. That was Billie Holiday right before that, recorded on this date back in 1936, taken from the complete Billie Holiday Master Takes collection. One of four tunes recorded on the state. Guess Who? Working with some Ellington men there. Jonah Jones on trumpet, Johnny Hodges on alto sax. It was Teddy Wilson at the piano, and John Kirby on the bass, Cozy Cole on the drums, among the players backing up Lady Day from this date in jazz history. Started off with Hank Mobley. That was a tune written by his trumpeter there, Lee Morgan, called Me and You, taken from the 1962 Blue Note release. No Room for Squares, also with Philly Joe Jones on the drums, John Orr on the bass, and Andrew Hill on the piano, and this is the day Mr. Hill was born, back in 1937. It's easier than ever to enjoy Iowa's Jazz Station on the go. Our mobile app supports both Apple CarPlay and Android Auto, which puts Iowa's Jazz Station front and center on your dashboard for the easiest in-car listening experience. 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Got the recent work from pianist Nat Adderley Jr. and his trio coming up after news with George Dorman.
1: Thank you, Bob. President Trump says he hasn't decided whether he'll sign a bipartisan housing bill. Speaking with reporters in the Oval Office Monday, Trump dismissed the housing bill as unimportant.
2: Big deal. It's a yawn. Some people say it's wonderful. To me, compared to the Save America Act, just about everything is a big yawn.
1: The Save America Act is Trump's election overhaul bill that would mandate strict proof of citizenship requirements. He said last week that he wants that bill passed first. Republicans and Democrats in Congress overwhelmingly approved the housing bill. It aims to encourage home building across the country to lower costs. White House Press Secretary Caroline Levitt says top administration envoys will head to the Middle East this week.
3: Iran has requested a meeting this week, so Special Envoy Witkoff and Jared Kushner will be flying to Doha for high-level meetings this week as we continue to discuss

0: the memorandum of understanding on the sidelines of those high-level talks will be the technical talks.
1: Levitt spoke with Fox News Monday after President Trump said Iran had requested a meeting set for today. Iran's foreign ministry says its delegation is heading to Qatar, but denied that a meeting is scheduled. After a weekend of attacks in the Persian Gulf, both sides appear to have halted their attacks. LGBTQ foster children in Iowa are losing a policy that requires foster parents to respect their sexual orientation and gender identity regardless of religious beliefs. More from Iowa Public Radio's Megan McKinney.
2: Foster parents no longer have to affirm their foster children's LGBTQ identities if it conflicts with their religious beliefs under a new state law going into effect Wednesday. Max Mowitz leads One Iowa and says the law puts LGBTQ foster youth in a position to choose between identity and safety.
3: It seems like it is a way to further isolate children and young people that are already very, very isolated and already at a lot of risk and already don't get the support and resources they need as a result of this larger system.
2: Supporters of the law say it'll protect foster and adoptive parents' religious beliefs. The law also allows the caregivers to sue the state if they believe they've been denied a license because of their religious views on sexual orientation and gender identity. I'm Megan McKinney, IPR News.
1: New DNA testing has closed a 40-year-old Iowa cold case. Investigators have identified the remains of a body discovered in 1986 in a hay barn north of Decorah. The initial investigation turned cold and the body was buried. Decades later, Winnesee County Sheriff's Deputy Cole Tweeten says he began looking into the case.
4: Basically, every lead that we had been followed up on. And essentially the only thing that was going to get us any resolution in the case was DNA.
1: Accessing that DNA involved digging up the body and conducting tests through the state medical examiner's office this spring. Investigators found a match with an Ohio family who had searched for their missing relative, Clifton Womack, who disappeared in 1985. Womack's body will now be transported to a final resting place in Ohio. Des Moines Public Schools are asking for public input as the district moves forward with a 5-year plan to expand educational opportunities. Iowa Public Radio's Maura Curran reports.
5: DMPS is planning the next steps for its Reimagining Education project. The plan aims to offer more interest-based programs for students and specialty programming such as makerspaces that allow students to explore specific careers. The district also wants to create signature schools. Project manager Becca Harris says these schools would teach standard curriculum and engage students with a specific theme.
6: Students are learning the same information that they are anywhere else in the district, but they're learning it in a new immersive way, whether through arts integration, through language immersion.
5: Voter-approved funding will go towards developing the programs and renovating some schools. This month, DMPS is asking for feedback on the proposed programming and enrollment options. I'm Mara Curran, IPR News.
1: In sports, Seiya Suzuki hit a game-ending signal in the ninth inning last night as the Cubs beat the Padres 3-2. It was the Cubs' major league-leading 10th walk-off win this season. Trent Thornton worked the ninth inning for the Cubs for the win. Left-hander Shota Imanaga allowed 9 hits in 6 1/3 innings. In other major league action, the Brewers beat the Reds 5-3. It was the Twins over the Astros 5-4, and the White Sox beat the Orioles 8-2. No games in the Midwest League last night. The Colonels play in the Quad Cities tonight. 88.3 weather, an extreme heat warning is in effect until 10 p.m. Wednesday. Mostly sunny and windy today with a high of 92. Heat index is as high as 106. Tonight, partly cloudy with an overnight low of 75. Tomorrow, mostly sunny with a high of 92. Thursday, mostly sunny with a high of 92. Right now, partly sunny skies and 79 degrees. I'm George Dorman on 88.3 KCCK.

50 years of all that jazz from Kirkwood Community College, 88.3 KCCK, Cedar Rapids and Iowa City, streaming worldwide on the KCCK mobile app and at kcck.org. That's Nat Adderley Jr. and his trio there from Took So Long, a reference to the fact that he was doing his very first release as a leader on this session. This is a release with Don Sickler doing the production, that version of Stevie Wonder's You and I. Belton Bullock was on bass, Vince Ector on the drums for that trio with Nat Adderley Jr. Got the big bands of Carlos Enriquez and Helen Sung on the way this hour from their latest releases. Also fit in some work from Corey Weeds, his recent work with Jerry Weldon. First off this hour, it is work from Jerry Mulligan, who was recording on this date back in 1962. His release called Jeru that he recorded for Columbia Records, normally around this time. Mulligan wasn't using a pianist, but he brought in Tommy Flanagan for this particular session. Ben Tucker is on the bass, Dave Bailey on the drums, Alec Dorsey also adding some congas on some of these tunes with Jerry Mulligan here doing a version of Billy Taylor's Capricious on KCCK.

0: Jazz Oasis in High Definition. Iowa's Jazz Station, 88.3 KCCK, the Helen Sung Big Band from Oracles. It's a new one for Helen, out for Sunnyside Records. All these compositions are her gifts of thanks to her teachers from over the years. That one honoring Wayne Shorter with Wayne's World. John Ellis, the sax soloist there, with pianist, composer, arranger, conductor Helen Sung and her big band there. That was work from Lena Marie Calhoun Horn. Lena Horn, right before that, born in New York City on this date back in 1917. She lived to the age of 92. She was a singer, actress, dancer, civil rights activist. Her career spanned more than 70 years and covered film, television, as well as theater. She joined the chorus of the Cotton Club at age 16 and became a nightclub performer before moving to Hollywood and Broadway. Groundbreaking Black American performer, Horn advocated for civil rights and took part in the March on Washington in August of 1963. She later returned to her roots as a nightclub performer, continued to work on television while releasing well-received record albums as well. Announced her retirement in March of 1980, but the next year starred in a one-woman show, Lena Horn, the lead in her music, which ran for more than 300 performances on Broadway. She then toured the country in the show, earning numerous awards and accolades. She continued to record and perform sporadically into the 90s and finally withdrew from public back in 2000. We heard something from a compilation called Stormy Weather, covering the years 1941 through 1958. That was Lenny Hayden's arrangement of Get Out of Town from 1958 for the late, great Lena Horn. Started off that set with work from Jerry Mulligan. He was recording on this date back in 1962, his Columbia release called Jeru. We heard his version of Billy Taylor's Capricious. KCCK is part of the community outreach of Kirkwood Community College. 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
0: Got the recent work from Corey Weeds and Jerry Weldon together on the way next. At 7:20, it's news time with George Dorman.
2: Bob, the Supreme Court today is expected to deliver its final decisions of the current term. Rulings are expected on birthright citizenship, bans on trans women competing in women's sports, and a decision on campaign finance regulations. The court yesterday preserved the rights of states to count postmarked ballots that arrive after Election Day. Aftershocks are complicating rescue efforts in Venezuela. The country was rocked by back-to-back earthquakes last week. Officials have confirmed more than 1,700 deaths and nearly 5,000 injuries. The government says 200 buildings were flattened and several hundred were severely damaged. The heat wave that has the Midwest sweltering is poised to move eastward. Some of the worst conditions are expected Thursday and Friday in the Ohio Valley, the Mid-Atlantic region, and the Northeast. Gas prices in Iowa have dropped another 6 cents over the past week, according to a Gas Buddy survey, and now average $3.49 per gallon. That's 54 cents lower than a month ago, but 56 cents higher than a year ago. The average price in Cedar Rapids as of Sunday was $3.37, down 12 cents from a week earlier. It was $3.55 in Iowa City, down 8 cents from the week before. The latest weekly crop report from the U.S. Department of Agriculture finds that corn silking in Iowa has reached 1%. That's 2 percentage points behind last year at this time. The condition of the crop is rated 78% good to excellent. Soybean setting pods has reached 1%. Also, that's 3 percentage points behind last year. The soybean crop rated 75% good to excellent. In sports, in Major League Baseball Monday, the Cubs edged the Padres 3-2. The Brewers beat the Reds 5-3. It was the Twins over the Astros 5-4. And the White Sox beat the Orioles 8-2. Midwest League teams had the night off. The Colonels play at Quad Cities tonight. 88.3 weather. An extreme heat warning is in effect until 10 p.m. tomorrow. Mostly sunny, windy, hot, and humid today and tomorrow. Partly cloudy overnight. A high today of 92. A low tonight of 75. High tomorrow of 92. Right now, 79 degrees with partly sunny skies. I'm George Dorman on 88.3 KCCK.

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There's Artemis from their 2023 release In Real Time, and a piece written by their bassist, Noriko Ueda, called Lights Away From Home, with Noriko on the bass, Allison Miller on the drums, Alexa Tarantino in alto soprano sax, and Nicole Glover on tenor, Ingrid Jensen on trumpet, and pianist Rini Rosnes, all part of Artemis on that release. And minus Alexa Tarantino, we'll be seeing that band coming up headlining the Iowa City Jazz Festival Saturday evening at 8 o'clock there in downtown Iowa City. Corey Weeds and Jerry Weldon together before that. Corey Weeds meets Jerry Weldon. That release came out last summer, along with Miles Black on the piano, John Lee on the bass, Jesse Cahill on the drums, doing an old Clifford Jordan tune there called Toy. KCCK is supported by the Linn County Blues Society, presenting Bluesmore 2026, Saturday, August 1st, on the First Avenue Lawn at Brucemore, featuring Selwyn Murchwood, the Janies, and Cedar County Cobras. Gates open at 3, with music from 4 until 10. Tickets and information at lcbs.org. Well, after 20 years on Iowa's Jazz Station, Craig Kessler has decided to retire. His final show will be July 11th. Please join us in wishing him well, and make sure to catch his final shows. This week, Craig presents a deep listen to material recorded by reed man Ken McIntyre with Eric Dolphy. Well, he also hears standout charts from McIntyre's own releases on Steeplechase, Prestige, and other record labels. That's the Jazz Corner of the World with Craig. They'll be preempted this Saturday due to our broadcast at the Iowa City Jazz Festival, I believe, but Craig will be here live Monday night at 6 here on Jazz 88.3. Here's more work from Stanley Clarke now on the bassist's birthday, Stanley turning 75 years old, here with his trio from the 2009 release Jazz in the Garden. It's Hiromi on piano, Lenny White on the drums, doing a Stanley Clarke original called Three Wrong Notes on KCCK.

0: All that jazz from Kirkwood Community College, 88.3 KCCK. That's bassist Carlos Enriquez, giving the music of Thelonious Monk, a bit of an Afro-Cuban flavoring on Monk Conclave, a new release out for, I guess, self-release by Carlos, and that was his take on Monk's Green Chimney. Mark Winkler ahead of that from Love Comes First. This is Mark's new release on Cafe Pacific Records, a piece he wrote there with Greg Gordon Smith. Snapping on the 2 and 4 with special guest Grant Geisman, featured on the guitar on that one. And the Stanley Clark Trio at the start with 3 Wrong Notes from Jazz in the Garden, as we feature some more work from the bassist on his 75th birthday today. Ever hear a great song on KCCK and miss the title? Well, our playlist is posted on our website, updated every few minutes and fully searchable. 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We've got the newest work from saxophonist Steve Wilson on the way next. First off, some news with George Dorman.
1: Thank you, Bob. Today is final opinion day for the U.S. Supreme Court. It has 4 cases left to decide, including President Trump's challenge to birthright citizenship. At the White House Monday, Trump said he'll accept the court's decision, but that it would be bad for the country if it goes against him.
2: It's tremendously destructive. It's extremely costly. I don't know. It's up to them. But in terms of for the good of the country, it'd be great if they did they didn't allow it. It would be great.
1: Trump repeated the claim that the U.S. is the only country that grants birthright citizenship, but more than 30 countries have similar laws. Yesterday, the High Court preserved the right of states to count postmarked ballots that arrive after Election Day, something President Trump also opposes. A heat wave is expected to blast the eastern U.S. in coming days. The National Weather Service says temperatures arriving ahead of the 4th of July holiday will feel hotter because of the high humidity that's arriving with it. Weather Service forecaster Scott Klebauer says the second half of the week will be the hottest.
3: Especially by Wednesday, we'll start seeing it really impact areas of like the Ohio Valley, through the Mid-Atlantic and into the Northeast. And it looks like the main, like the primary time frame for like the most extreme heat will be on Thursday and Friday, both. We're looking at Thursday probably being the period where we see the most potential for record highs.
1: Temperatures will reach well into the 90s and lower 100s. Polk County has activated its extreme temperature plan, with heat index readings hitting triple digits this week in Iowa. Iowa Public Radio's Mara Curran reports.
4: The National Weather Service is predicting extreme heat through the holiday weekend in central Iowa. The county's plan goes into effect if temperatures reach 95 degrees or above and the heat index stays above 75 degrees for 2 consecutive nights. It's meant to protect people from extreme temperatures if they don't have access to shelter. Under the plan, the county designates some community organizations as cooling shelters. They include the Des Moines Franklin Avenue Library,

0: and Central Library and the Polk County Northwest Community Center. I'm Mara Curran, IPR News.
1: Iowa foster parents will no longer have to respect their foster children's sexual orientation and gender identities if it conflicts with their religious beliefs under a new state law going into effect July 1st. Supporters say it protects foster and adoptive parents' religious beliefs and could address a foster parent shortage. The law does allow foster children's beliefs on LGBTQ identities to be accounted for when matching them to foster homes, but Max Mowitz with Iowa One says the law is still harmful to LGBTQ foster youth.
2: Even if you are in a situation where they are able to be in a different placement or it's not a good fit because of legislation like this, that young person is being told that they have to choose between their identity and their emotional safety and well-being and their very real physical safety and their very basic needs.
1: The law also allows foster or adoptive parents to sue the state if they believe they've been denied licenses due to their religious beliefs on LGBTQ identities. New DNA testing has identified the remains of a man found more than 40 years ago in Winneshiek County. It closes a cold case that had stumped investigators. Iowa Public Radio's Gavin McGough reports.
3: The Winneshiek County Sheriff's Office has identified a body first discovered in a hay barn in the county's northeast in 1986. The breakthrough came after Deputy Cole Tweeton began looking over old county case files.
4: As I grew up here, I always knew the exact, hay shed that he had been found in and knew of the case.
3: After an unsuccessful investigation decades ago, the body was buried in a cemetery near Decorah. Tweeton's efforts allowed investigators to unbury it this spring. Subsequent testing and database searches identified the body as belonging to Clifton Womack, who disappeared from Ohio as a young man in 1985. The cause of death is undetermined. Womack's body will be transported to Ohio for a final burial. I'm Gavin McGough, IPR News.
1: In sports, former Cedar Rapids Colonel Royce Lewis and Victor Caratini hit back-to-back homers, and former Colonel Zebby Matthews pitched seven strong innings as the Twins beat the Houston Astros 5-4 last night. Josh Bell hit a two-run homer for Minnesota. Elsewhere in the majors, the Cubs edged the Padres 3-2. The Brewers beat the Reds 5-3. It was the White Sox over the Orioles 8-2. No games in the Midwest League last night. The Colonels are on the road in the Quad Cities tonight. 88.3 weather, an extreme heat warning until 10 p.m. tomorrow. Mostly sunny and windy today with a high of 92. Heat index readings as high as 106. Tonight, partly cloudy with an overnight low of 75. Tomorrow, mostly sunny with a high of 92. Thursday, mostly sunny with a high of 92. Right now, partly sunny skies and 81 degrees. I'm George Dorman on 88.3 KCCK.

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Sucks one of Steve Wilson there from his Enduring Sonance release. That's a brand new one he has out for Smoke Sessions Records. A pretty George Cable's composition there called Helen's Song. It was Joe Locke there on the vibes. Renee Rosnes, who we'll see at the Iowa City Jazz Festival with Artemis this weekend. She's the pianist on that session. Jay Anderson bass, Kendrick Scott on the drums, all there with Steve Wilson. Here's a KCCK concert calendar for today. Got Kevin Burt and Dan Johnson doing their blues at 4:30 this afternoon at Checkers in Cedar Rapids for a couple hours. Tomorrow we open up the month with Kevin Burt at 6:30 at Mercer Park in Iowa City. Bob Dorr and Jeff Peterson at Checkers in Cedar Rapids tomorrow evening at 6:30. It's a jazz jam with the DZ Combo at Monks and Buick tomorrow night at 7 o'clock. It's Jazz on the House with Zane Gedler at Noche in Des Moines tomorrow night, also at 7 o'clock. Mindy Hebert plays the Dakota in Minneapolis tomorrow evening as well. KCCK's concert calendar lists jazz and blues events in Iowa, as well as the major Midwest cities. 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Got the latest from drummer Richard Barada doing the music of Charlie Parker on his latest release. Also Milwaukee-based guitarist Paul Silberglied and his trio from their new one. Start the hour with work from Jason Miles on his birthday today, the keyboardist turning 75 years old today, keyboardist, composer, record producer. Throughout his career, has worked with trumpeter Miles Davis, bassist Marcus Miller, singer Luther Vandross, as well as maintaining his successful solo career. He's also done session work over the years with Aretha Franklin, Whitney Houston, David Sanborn, Chaka Khan, Michael Jackson. The list goes on and on. We've got Jason leading his own ensemble here from Soul Summit, recorded live at the Berks Jazz Festival in Reading, Pennsylvania back in 2007. This one features special guest Carl Denson on flute and Sherrod Barnes on the guitar. This a version of Herbie Mann's Memphis Underground for Jason Miles on KCCK.

0: 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That's a new one from drummer Richard Barada. Another Kind of Bird, reimagining Charlie Parker. In this instance, Charlie Parker's Au Privave. Working there with, Bill O'Connell at the keyboards. He's also the arranger for the ensemble. Paul Boldenback on the guitar. Michael Getz on bass. Paul Rossman also on congas and percussion. And Vincent Herring on the alto sax there for Richard Barada. That was the Planet Dino Net from their release of last year. Planet Dino Net presents Dr. Professor Leonard King in tribute to Joe Williams, recorded live in Detroit, and there with a version of a tune made famous by Joe Williams from Burt Lawrence and Sid Weich, Don't Push, Don't Pull. And Jason Miles at the start, featuring Carl Denson on the flute, doing a version of Herbie Mann's Memphis Underground from the Soul Summit release of 2008, noting Jason Miles' 75th birthday today. 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Shows include tribute bands playing music of the Eagles, Garth Brooks, legendary music duos, as well as the hits of the 50s and the 70s. Plus the corridor's own Oceana. One association membership admits you to as many as 11 concerts. Early bird memberships are on sale now. 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
0: I have some work from pianist and vibraphonist Tom Collier on his 78th birthday coming up. That's After News with George Dorman.
2: Bob, the Supreme Court is expected to rule today on birthright citizenship. The 14th Amendment has been interpreted to mean that any child born on U.S. soil is an American citizen. But President Trump says kids shouldn't be U.S. citizens if their parents illegally entered the U.S. or were here temporarily. Officials in Venezuela say the earthquake death toll has surpassed 1,700. Tens of thousands of others remain missing almost a week after two quakes hit northern Venezuela back-to-back. Extreme heat this week will blanket a majority of the U.S. through the July 4th weekend, according to forecasters. The National Weather Service says dangerous to record-setting heat will expand across the eastern two-thirds of the country. With the combination of heat and humidity, heat index readings could reach 110 degrees. Dangerous levels of heat will occur in Iowa today, with heat index values of 105 degrees or higher this afternoon. In addition, overnight temperatures will remain warm, limiting relief from the heat tonight and the nights ahead. The National Weather Service says that depending on storms and associated cloud cover, the impactful heat might continue through the end of the week. A longtime Cedar Rapids Italian restaurant has closed its doors. Biagi's on Collins Road Northeast announced on social media that it has permanently closed after 25 years. Customers with gift cards can still use them at remaining Biagi's locations, or they can request refunds. The nearest Biagi's is in Davenport. In sports, in Monday's Major League Baseball action, the Cubs beat the Padres 3-2. The Brewers defeated the Reds 5-3. The Twins edged the Astros 5-4, and the White Sox beat the Orioles 8-2. In minor league baseball, the Colonels were idle. They're on the road at Quad Cities tonight. 88.3 weather. An extreme heat warning until 10 p.m. Wednesday. Mostly sunny, windy, and hot today and tomorrow. Partly cloudy overnight. A high today of 92. A low tonight of 75. A high tomorrow of 92. Right now, partly sunny skies and 81 degrees. I'm George Dorman on 88.3 KCCK.

0: 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There's Tom Collier from his release Across the Bridge, recorded in Seattle back in 2015 for Origin Records, and that was one of his originals called Beach Drive, with Bill Frisell on the electric guitar, Dan Dean on the electric bass, Ted Poor, the drummer there for vibraphonist and percussionist Tom Collier on his 78th birthday today. He debuted at the age of 13 on the Lawrence Welk Show, became intrigued with jazz and odd time signatures through Dave Brubeck, and relocated to Los Angeles in 1974, playing with Ernie Watts, Bill Holman, Shirley Mann, Howard Roberts, Bobby Shute, and worked with Don Ellis and his band, and joined the faculty at University of Washington in 1980, recorded a number of albums as a leader, as we heard there from Tom Collier on his birthday today.
1: I'm John Pizzarelli.
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2: And a little Canada Day for our friends in Canada. Mm-hmm. We have some great music from Dinah Washington, Gregory Porter, Cyril Amé, Louis and Ella.
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0: 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Here's work from Ahmad Jamal, who was at the Montreal Jazz Festival on this date back in 1985 with his quartet, James Kmack on the bass, Herlin Riley on the drums, Seldon Newton does extra percussion on this one. The release called Live at the Montreal Jazz Festival, 1958, here with Ahmad's take on Monk's Round Midnight on KCCK.

0: All That Jazz from Kirkwood Community College, 88.3 KCCK. That's Paul Silberglight and his trio with a nice version of Richard Rodgers' Getting to Know You from the trio's new release, The Stillness of July, that featuring Clay Schaub on the bass and Devin Dropka on the drums for guitarist Paul Silberglight. More from Lena Horne right before that on this, the day Ms. Horne was born in 1917, living to the age of 92. There later on in her career from 1988, the release simply called Lena, and that was arrangement done by Frank Owens, who also conducted the ensemble there on the Arlen and Kaler standard, Sing My Heart for Lena Horne. And Ahmad Jamal got us into that set. He was at the Montreal Jazz Festival on this date back in 1985, doing a version there of Around Midnight with his quartet. 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Got the brand new one from a group called The Breaks on the way, featuring Stanton Moore and Robert Walter in that trio coming up after news with George Dorman.
1: Thank you, Bob. The U.S. and Iran are issuing conflicting statements about potential new talks. U.S. Special Envoy Steve Witkoff is en route to Doha after President Trump said the U.S. would be meeting with Iran in Qatar today, but Iran says no negotiations are scheduled. The Supreme Court is expected to conclude its term today with blockbuster rulings, including a case that could reshape who's entitled to be a U.S. citizen. Birthright citizenship has long been treated as a constitutional guarantee, but it's come under renewed legal scrutiny during the Trump administration. The Supreme Court declined to take up an appeal from President Trump over a $5 million verdict and finding that he sexually abused and defamed E. Jean Carroll. That means Trump will now have to pay the magazine columnist. It's the latest chapter in a years-long legal battle that leaves Trump owing Carroll more than $100 million across two judgments. LGBTQ foster children in Iowa are losing a policy that requires foster parents to respect their sexual orientation and gender identity regardless of religious beliefs. Iowa Public Radio's Megan McKinney reports.
2: Foster parents no longer have to affirm their foster children's LGBTQ identities if it conflicts with their religious beliefs under a new state law going into effect Wednesday. Max Mowitz leads One Iowa and says the law puts LGBTQ foster youth in a position to choose between identity and safety.
3: It seems like it is a way to further isolate children and young people that are already very, very isolated and already at a lot of risk and already don't get the support and resources they need as a result of this larger system.
2: Supporters of the law say it'll protect foster and adoptive parents' religious beliefs. The law also allows the caregivers to sue the state if they believe they've been denied a license because of their religious views on sexual orientation and gender identity. I'm Megan McKinney, IPR News.
1: New DNA testing has closed a 40-year-old Iowa cold case. Investigators have identified the remains of a body discovered in 1986 in a barn north of Decorah as those of an Ohio man who disappeared in 1985. Winnesee County Deputy Sheriff Cole Tweeton began looking into the case decades later.
4: Basically, every lead that we had been followed up on. And essentially the only thing that was going to get us any resolution in the case was DNA.
1: That required digging up the body and conducting DNA tests through the state medical examiner's office. Investigators found a match with the Ohio family of Clifton Womack, who had searched unsuccessfully for their missing relative. Womack's body will now be transported to a final resting

taking place in Ohio. On Wall Street, the Dow is up 64 points at 52,246. The NASDAQ is up 135 points. The S&P 500 up 19 points. 88.3 weather, an extreme heat warning until 10 p.m. Wednesday. Mostly sunny and windy today with a high of 92. Heat index is as high as 106. Tonight, partly cloudy with an overnight low of 75. Tomorrow, mostly sunny with a high of 92. Thursday, mostly sunny with a high of 92. Right now we have 83 degrees with hazy sunshine. The normal high today is 83, the record high 103 set in 1931. I'm George Dorman on 88.3 KCCK.

That's the trio known as The Breaks, a disc we debuted yesterday for New Music Monday. This is kind of a three groove masters of modern funk and soul jazz. Stanton Moore of Galactic, Robert Walter of the Grey Boy All-Stars, and Eddie Roberts of the New Master Sounds, kind of rooted in the tradition of late 60s organ trios and hard-hitting boogaloo on this brand new release of theirs, the debut release for this trio. And there were the tune called Offsides. Again, Stanton Moore on the drums, Robert Walter on the keyboards, and Eddie Roberts on the guitar, making up The Breaks. 50 years of all that jazz from Kirkwood Community College, 88.3 KCCK, Cedar Rapids, and Iowa City, streaming worldwide on the KCCK mobile app and at kcck.org.

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Good morning. I'm Hollis Monroe. Happy Tuesday, everybody. So glad you could be here. Hope you're having a stellar week so far. Well, we've got a lot of great stuff for you coming up this hour, including we're going to kick it off with one from Ed Shaughnessy, Jazz in the Pocket, the name of this release from the drummer and band leader, recorded on this date in 1989. We also have brand new music from Sharon Minamoto, her Goodbye Strawberry Hill album. We'll be hearing from Emmett Cohen's Universal Truth. We have a great culture crawl with Mr. Dennis Green as well. Let's kick it off as promised with Ed Shaughnessy, Jazz in the Pocket, a CMG Chase Music Group release, recorded on this date back in 1989, featuring the great Tonight's Show drummer Ed Shaughnessy leading from the drum set. Joining him, Tom Peterson on tenor sax, Bruce Paulson on trombone, Tom Rainier on the piano, John Lefty Lightham on the bass. Starting off your morning with Just Friends.

Your Jazz Oasis in High Definition, Iowa's Jazz Station, 88.3 KCCK. From her new cellar music release entitled Goodbye Strawberry Hill, Sharon Minamoto there, pianist and composer, with John Bentley on tenor sax, Darren Ratke on the bass, Bernie Arai on drums. From Goodbye Strawberry Hill, that's Captive Voyage. And we began this morning with one from Ed Shaughnessy, his Chase Music Group release of 1990, recorded on this date in 1989, Jazz in the Pocket, the name of the album. And from it, we heard Just Friends. Ed Shaughnessy leading from the drums, joined by Tom Peterson on tenor sax, Bruce Paulson on trombone, Tom Rainier at the piano, John Lefty Lightham on the bass. And from their 2013 Zoho release entitled Toussaintville, it was our featured album for June of 2013. Swingadelic there in the middle with Alan Toussaint's Night People. 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One association membership admits you to as many as 11 concerts. 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Iowa's Jazz Station lives solely by the generous contributions of our members, folks like Alan and Cindy Kuntz, and we just want to say thank you. Well, let's take a look at our weather forecast. It's going to be another hot one today. We are going to be under that extreme heat warning, and that still goes until 10 p.m. Wednesday night, to give you an idea how dangerous these temperatures can be. It'll be mostly sunny and windy today, a high of 92 degrees, but the heat indices will be as high as 106. Tonight, partly cloudy skies. We'll see an overnight low of 75. Tomorrow, once again, mostly sunny with a high again of 92 degrees. Thursday, as we look ahead, not much relief. Mostly sunny and a high of 92 on Thursday. Looking ahead to Friday, we get a chance for some moisture anyway. There's a chance of showers and thunderstorms. For Friday, in a high of 90 degrees. And for the 4th, Saturday, a chance of showers and thunderstorms and a high again of 90 degrees. The record high today, well, we've been hearing the same year for about the past week. 103 degrees hit on this date back in 1931. The normal average high is around 83 degrees. Right now, we have mostly cloudy skies. 85 degrees outside our studios here on the Kirkwood Community College campus.

0: 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That comes to us from an Alphi release from Albert from 2025, Eclecticity, the name of the album. And from it, that's Midnight Mirage, featuring Albert on guitar, Phil Tursio on the bass, Phil Rex on percussions, Selva Persico as well. Oh, excuse me, Phil on the bass. You got Felix Bloxam on drums, on tenor sax, Phil Noy, yeah. And on the accordion, it was Joe Chindamo. 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Trombone Shorty brought the Big Easy up the Mississippi for the Iowa City Jazz Festival in 2009. It was a set packed with high-energy New Orleans groove, swing, and lots of brass. Revisit that performance on our Wednesday night special at 6 p.m. this Wednesday on Jazz 88.3 KCCK.
1: Hi, it's KCCK's Culture Crawl. I'm Dennis Green, and my guests today are from the Cedar Rapids Museum of Art, talking about exhibits and summer programs. Director Sean Ulmer is here. Sean, welcome.
2: Thank you.
1: Glad to be here. Curator Julia Jessen. Julia, nice to see you.
3: You too. Thanks for having us.
1: A couple of great summer exhibitions. Let's start with what is adorning the walls of the museum this summer.
3: Perfect. Yeah. So we have our two summer exhibitions that are up right now. Out of the Box, The Art of Peter Staymates and Bill Staymates, which is up on our second floor and will be on view until August 30th. And then we also have Visions of America, The Nation at 250 on our first floor, and that's up until September 13th.
1: So the Staymates family have been involved with the museum for many, many years, beginning with, because it was, is it Bill who's in the Grant Wood painting or Peter?
3: That would have been for their family, for the Staymates family. Right. So it has that kind of family unit there.
1: Right, because there's a little baby.
3: The
1: baby, my understanding was that was the baby in the picture was, I think, Peter.
2: Oh, is that Overmantle decoration, that one?
1: Yeah.
2: I think that's Sally.
1: Sally Staymates, yeah. Oh, all right. Mm-hmm. So they, but the you know, of course, it's a very famous home in Cedar Rapids.
2: Absolutely.
1: That Grant Wood painted. That was the Staymates' home, and so he looked at that painting probably all the time when he was young, and then tell me about then his art. Bill and Peter.
3: Sure, yeah. So it is two generations of artists, Peter Staymates and Bill Staymates, and yeah, like you said, Peter is well known in the community as both a businessman, as an art collector, as a patron of the arts, but his own art, I don't know if that's quite as well known. So in the late 60s, early 70s, it was a time, you know, he was collecting art, he was spending time with artists, and I think that influenced him, but also he was really interested in the box constructions of Joseph Cornell, and then kind of decided to try his hand at creating his own box artworks. So he's created these really interesting, hugely varied boxes, using oftentimes found boxes that he had from whatever was going on. There's quite a few that we have that are, for example, dried cod boxes that he then has incorporated all of these different materials, whether they're cutouts from art books, in a couple of them, they're his own prints that he made earlier in his life, and then other materials. So sometimes it'll be ephemera, photographs, in one, even silly string or doll heads. He's bringing in all of these different things together.
1: Oh, that's not creepy at all.
3: They're very interesting. And then Bill, too, you know, surrounded by art from a very young age, saw his father collecting art, had a lot of art around him, and also became kind of interested in these box assemblages, also kind of inspired by Joseph Cornell, too. And so early in his career, in the early 80s, when he was still a student, he made some boxes and then kind of moved away from that for a while, came back to it in the 2000s, and then very recently also created kind of a series of these boxes. So, yeah, we have some early things from Bill, too, and then all the way up to things that he did just in the past couple of years.
1: What are the dimensions of some of these little boxes, big boxes, all size boxes?
3: It's a variety. The ones I mentioned from Peter that are the dried cod boxes, those are, you know, I don't know, 3-4 inches wide, maybe 5 inches tall. So they're quite small.
1: Now, are they made of cod or are they built to store cod?
3: Wooden boxes that were made to store dried codfish. Yes. But yeah, so they
1: like
3: vary.
1: You do.
3: They vary from those very small boxes all the way to, you know, one of Bill's, which is kind of a box that opens up but then has branches extending on either end. Mm. So it stretches out quite a ways, you know, a few feet in either direction. So there's quite a variety there. It's an interesting installation, I think, in this space.
1: Well, and of course, I said things adorning the walls. These are totally not adorning the walls.
3: Some are hanging on the wall, some of Bill's in particular. But then we also have a lot of cases in the space, too, to have things in display cases.
1: Yeah. And these are these from their private collection or some of them been donated to the museum?
3: Most are from Bill and Ann's collection, Susan Staymate's collection as well. And then there are some that are on loan from various collectors in the area, particularly who collected Bill's boxes. So we have some from private collectors, too, for Bill's.
1: And of course, I you know, when I think of boxes, I can't help but think of Stan Wiederspan's art. Mm. Did he ever paint any of the Staymate boxes that you know of?
3: Not that I know of. No. Stan, looking at the cardboard boxes, a little different, but yeah, I don't think there was a connection there.
1: Boxes. What is it about boxes?
3: They kind of provide this interesting space, right? You can kind of make your own created world within them. There's something kind of interesting and whimsical about some of these, but it also allows you to explore different concepts too, based on the way that you combine material together. For Bill, for example, he's very interested in nature and the environment, and so that comes into play a lot in his work. And Peter too was kind of creating these really interesting kind of little worlds, right, with mirrors and things like that that make you want to move around and kind of look at the box from different angles. So
1: now, many of us remember Peter, too, as a balloonist because he and Susan were, matter of fact, they took me up a couple of times in their balloons.
3: Yeah.
1: Are there any of these that have an aeronautical theme?
3: There are, yes. There's actually one of the boxes on display which has very clearly have a ballooning theme to it. And it's one, too, that he was playing with movement, too, which unfortunately we're not able to show as much in the exhibition, but it includes a music box and it also plugs in and lights up, and there's a balloon in it that kind of spins around within.
1: Oh, wow.
3: So, yeah.
1: It's a unique exhibit. This was probably extra challenging for you in trying to think of, okay, how are we going to stage and present these?
3: Yeah, that's a great question. And that was something that did kind of, we spent some time on this before actually doing the installation, just to think about if it would work in the space, if we would be able to kind of get the lighting right to make sure everything looked its best. And I'm very happy to say that it all worked out once it was in the space. I was really very happy with how it came together and the way that we were able to combine the boxes and the display cases. Our facilities manager did a wonderful job with lighting the boxes as well. And so I was very pleased with it. And I'm happy to say Bill was also really happy with it, too.
1: Excellent. Yeah. So that's one exhibit for the summer. And then the other one is celebrating the American anniversary this summer.
3: Yeah, kind of our version of sort of a 250 celebration in our gallery spaces. And it is called Visions of America. And I hope that that kind of gives a hint that each of these artists is creating their own kind of construction of what America is to them. So it's quite a variety. There are a lot of different visions of America on display in this exhibition. Many different artists, different walks of life, different focuses that they're looking at. So it varies. I have things kind of grouped together in people, places, and ideas. So it's everything from, you know, landscapes and kind of preoccupied with awe of nature to people looking at urban and rural decay, some who are thinking about democracy, kind of the ideals of democracy, others who are questioning that, kind of exploring both dominant narratives and those that have been ignored, injustice, kind of marginalized stories also coming to the forefront in some of these works. So it's quite a varied exhibition, and I think there are a lot of interesting conversations happening between the pieces with this kind of a broad theme. You have things together that maybe you wouldn't usually, and so...
1: Can you give me an example?
3: Yeah, sure. So on one of our walls, we have a new acquisition to the museum, which is an early American folk portrait, we think from before 1850. So that's, you know, quite different from the Andy Warhol, Jackie Kennedy print that we have on the same wall, along with a Betty Saar Blowtop Blues print, where she's really kind of exploring and exploding racist stereotypes about African-American womanhood, on the same wall with an image of Isadora Duncan in her movement. So all of these things kind of creating this vast and varied portrait of American womanhood on the same wall in very different ways of looking at it.
1: And so that's up through the summer as well. Mm-hmm. And Sean, your job here today is to talk about how easy it is to see these exhibits and visit the museum all summer long, because you've removed all the barriers. That is not to say there are still barriers. There are walls in
2: there
1: the museum.
2: Walls, yes.
1: We've been talking a lot about walls for some reason today. But tell me about Free Summer.
2: Well, Julie described the exhibitions wonderfully. They are remarkable exhibitions, and there's no reason anyone can't visit these exhibitions and see them, because we are launching our 17th annual Free Summer program, and it's an accessibility program. The whole idea behind this is to remove the financial barrier that anyone might have. I mean, if you're a family of four or five, it might be challenging to come to the museum, either for cost or for attention span or something like that. But when it's free, you can come anytime you like and stay for however long or short you might want to stay. And so we're able to launch that on July 1st, and it'll run through August 30th. And you can see these exhibitions, plus any of the other seven exhibitions we have up at the same time, for absolutely no cost, again, for as little or as long as you'd like to stay. And we have our four corporate sponsors, and then two individual sponsors who have come on board. And all of them, I have to say, generously upped their support of us this year, in reflection of the fact that our costs have gone up as a result of sort of current, you know, economic realities. And we have not raised our sponsorship level until I asked them this year. So, and they were very gracious about stepping up and helping us make sure that this program continues into the future at all costs.
1: You mentioned, of course, all the exhibits. So we always talk about the temporary exhibits. Mm-hmm. Just briefly sketch out a couple of the ones that are the permanent exhibits that maybe people have forgotten about. Because we, you know, because we don't always highlight the permanent exhibits.
2: Well, we have an exhibition, of course, dedicated to Grant Wood, because he is certainly a go-to for us. And we have an exhibition dedicated to Marvin Cohn, his best friend, whom people discover when they come to see Grant Wood. They oftentimes leave learning about Marvin Cohn, which is great. We do make periodic changes to our exhibition Beyond the Prairie, and there's going to be another change to that yet this summer. Mm-hmm. So that will change. If you haven't, you know, been there yet, go take a look at it now and then come back and take a look at it again. I'm not exactly sure when it's changing. July, I believe.
3: Yeah, I think we're going to do a change out. Yeah, mid-July.
2: We have our Lisansky galleries that change every 6 months. Mm-hmm. Our Rome gallery does not change. Rome is permanent.
1: not much new where Rome is, ancient Rome is concerned.
2: It's eternal. Okay, yeah. Rome is eternal. But one of the also very, very exciting exhibitions that Julia did not touch on, which is fairly new. It's called Elemental. Earth, water, air, and fire. Yeah, okay. Oh. Thank you. I have to get the order correct there. And this was Julia's going through the collection, looking at how artists address those four elements in works that they created. And that opened in April. So many people have not had a chance to see that yet. So it's actually also, I think, in some ways, a new summer show.
3: Yeah.
4: What are the museum hours?
2: Well, we're open. We're closed on Monday, and then we're open Tuesday, Wednesday, Friday, and Sunday, 12 to 4, Thursday, 12 to 8, and Saturday, 10 to 4. You can find all of that on our website, crma.org.
4: And again, the admission price to the museum is modest.
2: Yes.
4: We thank you for that. But like you say, if you got a big family or you got people coming in from out of town for the 4th of July holiday or something like that, and you want to bring a big group, what a perfect opportunity to show everybody. And like you said, you got kids with shorter attention spans. You can go for a little while, go do something else, maybe come back. Yeah.
2: And children learn visually from birth. And so it's important that they get to a museum early in their lives because they are learning even before they can articulate. They are learning visually.
4: And the boxes would be a definite something that I think that younger visitors would appreciate.
3: Yeah, I think that would be quite inspiring. Yeah, give some ideas of things that they can make themselves. Yeah, and throughout the museum, too. I think there's a lot of inspiration to be found.
4: Again, free summer begins on July 1st. The permanent exhibits continue, and of course the boxes and the America's 250th exhibits going on as well. Sean, one more time, the website if people need to look at the hours or maybe want to do a little prep before they come in and see some examples of some of these.
2: Yep, crma.org.
4: Well, have a great summer and come again in the fall when we have more stuff to talk about. Thanks for being with me.
2: Yeah, we'll see you at the museum.
3: Dennis.
4: 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Our producer is Lydia Kilgore. The Culture Crawl theme is composed by Vivian Chanley and performed by Vivian, Anna Cook, Sam Ross, and Farron Johnson. I'm Dennis Green, and I'll talk to you later.

All that jazz from Kirkwood Community College, Jazz 88.3 KCCK. Emmett Cohen from his new release, Universal Truth. Well, that was his take on Buddo. Music of Bud Powell and Miles Davis. Featuring Emmett at the piano keyboard, Joe Farnsworth joining him there on the drums. On the bass for that cut, you had Yoshishi Nakamura. Kicked it off with one from Duke Ellington and his orchestra from Piano in the Background, recorded on this date in 1960 at the old Columbia 30th Street Studios. We heard Happy-Go-Lucky Local, music of Strayhorn and Ellington. And in the middle, from her album Confessions, 2019 release, Veronica Swift there with Confession, The Other Woman. 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

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Recorded live at the Bell Tower Theater in Dubuque, Iowa, January 24th, 2026. The second set live at the Bell Tower from that date. The DZ Combo there with Perpetual Stew. Benjamin Drury on trumpet, Danny Zanger, keyboardist, composer, Jeremy Jones on the bass, Dan McNamara on the drums. Good morning, I'm Hollis Monroe. Happy Tuesday, everybody. Coming up, Chris Hazleton's brand new release, In Rotation. We'll also be hearing from Ben Wolf's brand new one anytime after now. First, we're kicking it off with a salute to an anniversary here. This one recorded live at the Monticello Room in Rochester, New York on this date in 1977. A selection of five of the greats getting together for this Halcyon recording. Mary Osborne on guitar, Marion McPartland at the piano keyboard, Vi Red on sax, Lynn Milano on the bass, Dottie Dodgen on the drums. From their release, Now's the Time, kicking it off with I'll Remember April.

Your Jazz Oasis in High Definition, Iowa's Jazz Station, 88.3 KCCK. That's a Chris Hazleton original, Brisk Breeze Through the Trees, from his new release In Rotation on Solar Music. Featuring Chris at the Hammond B3, Brett Jackson on tenor sax, Peter Schlamm on vibes, Don Kizillermut on the drums. And we had a couple of anniversaries there. We kicked it off with one from Now's the Time, Halcyon release, recorded on this date in 1977, live at the Monticello Room in Rochester, New York. From it, we heard I'll Remember April, featuring Mary Osborne on guitar, Marion McPartland at the piano, Vi Red on alto sax, Lynn Milano on the bass, Dottie Dodgen on the drums, and recorded on this date back in 1960, live at the Newport Jazz Festival. Nina Simone with I Loves You, Porgy. 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We will remain under an extreme heat warning until 10 p.m. Wednesday night. It'll be mostly sunny and windy today with a high of 92 degrees. Heat indices as high as 106. Tonight, partly cloudy with an overnight low of 75. Tomorrow, mostly sunny and warm again with a high of 92. As we look ahead, not much change. Thursday, mostly sunny and a high of 92. But then Friday, a chance of showers and thunderstorms and a high of 90. And Saturday, a chance of showers and thunderstorms and a high of 90 degrees. Right now, mostly cloudy skies, 87 degrees outside our studios here on the Kirkwood Community College campus.

blues, news, and all that jazz. 88.3 KCCK, also at 106.9 FM in Iowa City, Coralville, and North Liberty. And yeah, right now we're experiencing a heat wave. Mario Bauza and the Afro-Cuban Jazz Orchestra from the 1994 release, his final release, 944 Columbus. Heatwave, Irving Berlin Standard, arranged here by Ray Santos, featuring Michael Philip Mossman on trumpet, Dionis Rivera on tenor sax. Preceding it, Giacomo Smith from his release Manouche for 2025. Great tune, After You've Gone, with Giacomo Smith on the old licorice stick, Moses Grosenberg on lead guitar, Remy Oswald on rhythm, William Brunard on the bass. After 20 years on Iowa's Jazz Station, Craig Kessler has decided to retire. His final show will be July 11th. Please join us in wishing him well and make sure to catch his final shows. This week, Craig presents a deep listen to material recorded by reed man Ken McIntyre with Eric Dolphy. We'll also hear standout charts from McIntyre's own releases on Steeplechase, Prestige, and other record labels. That's the Jazz Corner of the World with Craig Kessler, Saturdays at noon and Monday nights at 6, right here on Jazz 88.3 KCCK.

all that jazz. From Kirkwood Community College, Jazz 88.3, KCCK, bassist and composer Ben Wolfe from his new release Anytime After Now. That's Down With Gravity. Ben Wolfe on the bass, joined by Joel Ross on vibes, Sullivan Fortner piano, Chris Lewis on the tenor, Aaron Kimmel on drums. And we started off with one from an Impulse release of 2015, D Strings. Stanley Clark on the bass, Birelli LeGrand on guitar, Jean-Luc Ponty on violin, for their take on John Coltrane's Blue Train, as we wish a happy 75th birthday to Stanley Clark, bassist, composer, founding member of Return to Forever, one of the first jazz fusion bands. Clark gave the bass guitar true prominence in the 70s that it had lacked in jazz-related music before. He's the first jazz fusion bass to headline tours, sell out shows worldwide, and have recordings, and reach gold status. Happy 75th birthday, sir. And in the middle, from 1964, from the voice that is Johnny Hartman with These Foolish Things. Visit

of the 14th Amendment. The Supreme Court is upholding state laws barring transgender girls and women from playing on school athletic teams, another setback for transgender people. The court's conservative majority has repeatedly ruled against transgender Americans in the past year. The court ruled today that state bans in Idaho and West Virginia don't violate the Constitution or the federal law known as Title IX, which prohibits sex discrimination in education. The High Court has erased limits on how much political parties can spend in coordination with candidates for Congress and president, striking down a federal election law that's more than 50 years old. The decision was prodded by a Republican-led Ohio lawsuit. Planned Parenthood is closing its Iowa City clinic, leaving only its Des Moines location for in-person services in Iowa. The organization points to federal funding cuts and absorbing the cost of more patients who don't have insurance or the ability to pay. The closure means the state now has only two abortion clinics, Planned Parenthood's clinic in Des Moines and the Emma Goldman Clinic in Iowa City. Summit Carbon Solutions is proposing removing 8 Iowa counties, 200 miles, and 400 property owners from the planned route of its carbon capture pipeline. The Ames company is also moving the $9 billion project's sequestration destination from North Dakota to Wyoming. That would send the pipeline from Iowa through Nebraska to Wyoming instead of the original plan to send it from Iowa to North Dakota via South Dakota. According to the weekly crop report from the U.S. Department of Agriculture, 78% of the Iowa corn crop is rated good to excellent, and 75% of the soybean crop is in good to excellent condition. Iowa Ag Secretary Mike Naig says this week's warm weather is expected to give the state's crops a boost. On Wall Street, the Dow is up 192 points at 52,374, the NASDAQ up 367 points, the S&P 500 up 56 points. 88.3 weather, an extreme heat warning is in effect until 10 p.m. Wednesday. Mostly sunny and windy this afternoon with a high of 92, heat indexes as high as 106. Tonight, partly cloudy with a low of 75. Tomorrow, mostly sunny with a high of 92. Thursday, mostly sunny with a high of 92. Right now, 88 degrees with partly cloudy skies. I'm George Dorman on 88.3 KCCK.

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Stanley Clarke, from his release School Days of 1976, a Columbia Records release. That was the title cut, School Days, with Stanley Clarke, composer, electric bass guitar, handbells, vocals. David Sancius on all keyboards, Raymond Gomez on guitar, Jerry Brown on drums and handbells. It's the 75th birthday today of Stanley Clarke, another jazz man out of Philadelphia. His mom sang opera around the house, belonged to a church choir, and encouraged him to study music. And he started out on accordion, then tried violin. But he felt kind of awkward holding such a small instrument in his big hands. I mean, when he was 12 years old, he was over 6 feet already. Well, no one wanted the acoustic bass in the corner, so he picked it up and took lessons on the double bass at the Settlement Music School in Philly, studying classical bass for 5 years. Then he picked up a bass guitar in his teens so he could perform at parties and imitate the rock and pop bands that the girls liked. He attended the Philadelphia Musical Academy, that became the Philadelphia College of Performing Arts, then eventually the University of Arts. Then he graduated, moved to New York City. His recording debut was with Curtis Fuller, the great trombonist and composer. He worked on with Joe Henderson, Pharoah Sanders, 1972 with Tony Williams' Lifetime Experience, also Stan Getz, Dexter Gordon, Art Blakey, Gil Evans, Mel Lewis, Horace Silver. Then lightning struck. 1972, he became the first black musician in the Philadelphia Orchestra, and he met jazz pianist Chick Corea. At the time, Chick was working with Stan Getz, putting together a new backing band for him and writing music for the group. And, well, they got together, and guess what? Return to Forever, credited Corea, was issued in 1972. Return to Forever, considered, really, the first jazz fusion group. And Clarke was a founding member. He's also the recipient of 5 Grammy Awards. He has 15 nominations, 3 as a solo artist and 1 with the Stanley Clarke Band and 1 with Return to Forever. In 22, he became a recipient of the National Endowment for the Arts Jazz Masters Fellowship. Happy birthday, good sir. I'm Hollis Monroe. Happy Tuesday, everybody. So glad you could be here. Hope you're having a wonderful week so far. Just about to open the doors to our Jazz Masters for today. And as usual, we'll take a look at folks recording on this date first. Billie Holiday, recording from the Master Takes Collections. He was in studio on this date in 1936, recording 4 different songs. Duke Ellington, Ellington Uptown, 1952. Nina Simone was live at Newport on this date in 1960. Duke Ellington had his orchestra again in the studio in 1960, recording piano in the background. Jerry Mulligan, Jeru, recorded on this date in 1962. Charles Mingus, Mingus plays piano on this date in 1963. Billy Strayhorn, Lush Life, 1965. Mary Osborne, Mary McPartland, Vi Red, Dottie Dodgen, Now's the Time, recorded on this date in 1977. Miles Davis, Decoy, 1983. Ahmad Jamal, live at the Montreal Jazz Festival on this date in 1985. Drummer Ed Shaughnessy of Tonight Show fame, recording Jazz in the Pocket as a leader in this date in 1989. Charlie Hayden and Hank Jones, Steal Away, recording on this date in 1994. And John Van Orr, his lovely tribute, Stolen Moments, celebrating Oliver Nelson, recorded on this date in 2016. Birthdays today, well, we've talked about one already. The great singer Lena Horne, singer, actor, activist, born on this date in 1917. She was with us to the age of 92 in 2010. Pianist composer Andrew Hill, born on this date in 1937, left us in 2007 at the age of 69. Keyboardist Jasper Vantoff is 79 years young today. Percussionist and vibist Tom Collier is 78 today. Bassist Stanley Clarke is 75 today. Keyboardist Jason Miles is 75 today. And saxophonist Jeff Bradfield is turning 56 today. Happy birthday to one and all. We're going to start things off with a classic. Art Blakey and the Jazz Messengers. Blue Note release recorded in October of 1958. Produced by Alfred the Mighty Lion. Recorded by the great Van Gelder in October of 58. Lee Morgan on trumpet, Benny Golson tenor sax, Bobby Timmons at the piano, Jaime Merritt on the bass, Art Blakey on the drums. Kicking off our Jazz Masters, this is Bobby Timmons' famous Moanin'.

0: your jazz oasis in high definition, Iowa's Jazz Station, 88.3 KCCK. From a Red Baron recording, recorded on this date in 1965. Billy Strayhorn there with Passion Flower, the Billy Strayhorn original, featuring Billy himself on the piano, Clark Terry on trumpet, Bob Wilbur on sax, Wendell Marshall on the bass, Dave Bailey on the drums. And we kicked it off with one from Art Blakey and the Jazz Messengers from 1958, Bobby Timmons' tune, Moanin'. Lee Morgan on trumpet, Benny Golson tenor sax, Bobby himself on the piano, Jaime Merritt on bass, Art Blakey at the drums. 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More Jazz Masters headed your way after this quick look at the forecast. We're still under an extreme heat warning that goes until 10 p.m. on Wednesday. Tonight we'll see partly cloudy skies, a low of 75. Tomorrow mostly sunny and warm again with a high of 92. By Thursday, mostly sunny and 92. Friday, well, finally we might get some relief, not temperature-wise. There's a chance of showers and thunderstorms Friday and a high of 92. Saturday, a chance of showers and thunderstorms and a high of 90 for the 4th. The record high today, well, we've been talking about 1931, and we still are. 103 hit on this date back in 1931. Normal average high is around 83 degrees.
1: Mesdames et messieurs, bonsoir et bienvenue au Festival international de jazz de Montréal. 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

0: phenomenal drummer. Well, Johnny Newton, the percussion.
1: James Kamak on bass. That's right.
2: 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As you just heard, what a lineup. 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Ahmad Jamal from Ahmad Jamal Live at the Montreux Jazz Festival 1985 with Yellow Fellow. Ahmad Jamal, piano, James Kamak on the bass, Herlin Riley on the drums, Selden Newton on percussion. 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

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Jazz 88.3 KCCK from 1976. Guitarist Jim Hall from Commitment with Lament for a Fallen Matador, based on the Adagio in G minor by Tommaso Albinoni, arranged by John Sebesky. Jim Hall there on guitar. Tommy Flanagan, piano. Art Farmer, flugelhorn. Ron Carter on the bass. Alan Gumley on the drums. Joan LaBarbera on the voice. Eric Beryl Bennett on tambourine and percussion. KCCK is part of the community outreach of Kirkwood Community College. 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

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Wrapping up our Jazz Masters for today. Recorded on this date in 1952 at the famous Columbia 30th Street Studio. Duke Ellington and his famous orchestra from Ellington Uptown, Take the A Train. Cat Anderson, Willie Cook, Clark Terry, Ray Nance on trumpets. You get Quentin Jackson, Britt Woodman, Juan Tizol on trombones, on reeds. Hilton Jefferson, Russell Procope, Jimmy Hamilton, Paul Gonzalez, and Harry Carney. Billy Strayhorn at the piano. Wendell Marshall on the bass. Louis Belson on the drums. Betty Roche on the vocal. Just before that, saluting singer, actress, and activist Lena Horne on her birthday, born on this date in 1917, with us till the age of 92 in 2010. Her most famous tune, Stormy Weather, wrapping up our Jazz Masters for today. I'm Hollis Monroe. Thanks for joining us. Coming up this hour, the Helen Sung Big Band Oracles, their brand new release. And we're going to kick it off with one from the Melton Mustafa Orchestra from the 1996 release Boiling Point for December of that year. A lot of members of the Basie Band from 84 to 92 here backing up Melton. And we're going to hear a Melton original here with Melton taking the trumpet solos. James Cutman on the drums, starting off the hour from Boiling Point, the Melton Mustafa Orchestra with Where There's Smoke.

0: Your Jazz Oasis in High Definition. Iowa's Jazz Station, 88.3 KCCK. The Helen Sung Big Band from her new release, Oracles. All the compositions on the disc by Helen Sung, all of them tributes to her teachers and mentors they've met along the way. That particular one, A Little Bird Watchin' for Jimmy Heath. Featuring Nicole Glover on tenor sax, be seeing her live here at the Iowa City Jazz Festival shortly. Vicente Archer on the bass, Helen Sung at the piano keyboard. And we began with one from the Milton Mustafa Orchestra from their 1996 Boiling Point, a Milton Mustafa tune, Where There's Smoke. Featuring Milton Mustafa on trumpet. Joining him also as a featured soloist on that one, we heard James Cotman on the drums. And in the middle from her self-titled debut release from 2004 on Linus Entertainment, Sophie Millman with Gershwin's The Man I Love. 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For 3 days, Iowa City becomes the jazz capital of the world with free performances from Downbeat Group of the Year Artemis, plus Gabriel Espinosa's Brazilian Project, Grammy Award-winning harmonica virtuoso Howard Levy, and many more. 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Today's edition of Soundbeat coming up next after this quick look at the forecast. We remain under an extreme heat warning until 10 p.m. Wednesday night. It'll be mostly sunny and windy for the rest of this afternoon. We'll see a high of around 92 degrees. The heat indices as high as 106, maybe higher. Tonight, partly cloudy with a low of 75. Tomorrow, mostly sunny with a high of 92 degrees once again. Thursday, mostly sunny and again a high of 92 degrees. Friday, a chance of showers and thunderstorms and a high of 92 degrees. And Saturday, we kick off the weekend with a chance of showers and thunderstorms and a high of 90 on Independence Day. Right now, mostly cloudy skies, 90 degrees, and windy outside our studios here on the Kirkwood Community College campus.
1: That riff can only mean one thing. You're listening to Chuck Berry. And you're on the Soundbeat. Okay, two things.
2: Well, I'm gonna write a little letter. I'm gonna mail it to my local DJ. Yet it's a jumping little record I want my jockey to play.
1: Hearing your daughter play classical music must be a tremendous joy for a parent, and perhaps a source of sheer torment for a sibling, especially if said sibling is Chuck Berry, who reportedly wrote this song as a response to his sister monopolizing the family piano. He recorded it for Chess Records in 1956. It's the quintessential us versus them song, a signal that the Beethovens and Tchaikovskys had been replaced by the Louis Jordans, Carl Perkinses, and Bo Diddleys. They're all referenced, somewhat indirectly, in the song's fourth verse.
2: Well, in the morning, I'm giving you my morning. Don't you step on my blue suede shoe. Hey, diddle, diddle, I'ma play my fiddle. Ain't got nothing to lose.
1: If you missed the references, go to soundbeat.org and we'll break them down for you. If you caught them, good job. Soundbeat is produced at the Belfer Audio Archive, Syracuse University Libraries. I'm Brett Berry.

0: blues, news, and all that jazz. 88.3 KCCK. 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Continuing to celebrate the birthday of bassist Stanley Clark. Stanley Clark, a young 75 years young today. From 2009 Heads Up release, Stanley Clark Trio with Stanley Clark on the bass, Hiromi at the piano keyboard, Lenny White on the drums. From Jazz in the Garden, a traditional Japanese tune arranged and performed by Stanley Clark, Sakura Sakura.
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From their new Calligram release for 2026, The Stillness of July. The Paul Silverglight Trio with a piece that was written by Charlie Parker. That was Bongo Beep. Paul Silverglight on guitar, Clay Schaub on the bass, Devin Drubka on the drums. Began that set with one celebrating an anniversary, recorded for Columbia Records on this date in 1962. Jerry Mulligan from his album Jeru, we heard Lonely Town with Jerry on the baritone, but of course, Tommy Flanagan piano, Ben Tucker on the bass, Dave Bailey on the drums, and in the middle, recorded on this date in 1936. Billie Holiday there with Teddy Wilson and his orchestra from the complete Billie Holiday Master Takes collection, I Cried For You. That does it for me today. Mr. Ron Atkins is up next. Coming up in the next hour, he has Richard Barata's latest, Another Kind of Bird, another Charlie Parker tribute, Arturo Sandoval's brand new one, Sangu, Juan Carlos Quintero with The Story of Love, and for Funk at Five, Rick Braun leads off a smooth set of smooth yet groovy jazz. All that coming up next here on Jazz 88.3 KCCK. I'm Hollis Monroe. Thanks for hanging out with me. Come on back tomorrow. Tomorrow is Wednesday, which means Talking Pictures, our weekly review of movies and film, tomorrow morning at 10:30 a.m. And don't forget about KCCK Jazz 2, an uninterrupted playlist of the top jazz cuts of all time, but without any special programs or interruptions. 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

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The great Terry Lynn Carrington and Christy DeShelle collaborating on We Insist 2025, song-by-song remake of the Max Roach, Oscar Brown Jr. classic, We Insist. And that was Freedom Day, part one. Max Roach and Oscar Brown collaborated to write this one, featuring Milena Casado and Matthew Stevens taking solos. Our featured album for August of 2025, We Insist 2025. And from the LaBeouf brothers, Remy LaBeouf on the alto sax, Pascal, his brother, on piano, featuring Dana Stevens on tenor sax, Linda Mahon O on bass, and Christian Heumann on the drums. We heard Badum from Soundspore Records and the album Off Center from the LaBeouf brothers. Good afternoon, Ron Adkins with you for Afternoon Jazz. Hope you're having a great day today, albeit yet another hot one. The extreme heat warning continues in effect until 10 p.m. Wednesday night. We'll check the full forecast coming up in just a little bit as well. Until then, Eliana Elias plays the piano and sings along in San Francisco. That's coming up in just a bit. We're going to start, though, with Richard Barata, very prolific drummer and band leader. This time he's working on a nice reimagining of some Charlie Parker tunes for Another Kind of Bird. And from this one here is Little Suede Shoes on Jazz 88.3 KCCK.

muito mais do que de mim. É muito mais do que de mim.

Your jazz oasis in high definition. Iowa's Jazz Station, 88.3 KCCK, with an amazing rendition of Juan Taizal's Perdido from Duke Ellington and his orchestra from the album Piano in the Background from Columbia Records. And before that, Eliane Elias, O Vivo, the name of her new album, recorded in Minor Auditorium at the San Francisco Jazz Center. And Eliane on piano and vocals with Leandro Pellegrino on guitar, Mark Johnson on bass, and Rafael Barada on the drums for Candid Records. And we heard Sambo Sambo, a Juan Donato original. And from Richard Barada on drums with some of his usual cohorts, Vincent Herring on alto sax, Craig Handy doing some of the reed work as well, Eric Alexander on tenor, Paul Bollenbach on guitar. And from this one, we heard Little Suede Shoes from Another Kind of Bird, reimagining Charlie Parker. Well, KCCK is Iowa's jazz station, locally owned and operated, and always commercial-free, thanks to the generous support of the people who donate to keep jazz alive, such as Jackie Johnson Onesto. 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Otherwise, mostly sunny and windy this afternoon with a high of around 92, with heat indexes as high as 106. Partly cloudy skies tonight with a low of 75, and for tomorrow, mostly sunny skies with a high of 92 degrees. Currently at KCCK, we're standing at 91 degrees as afternoon jazz continues. Music on the way from Bela Fleck and the Flecktones. We're going to start, though, with Gilles Lifny on guitar. And also featuring very prominently Amit Friedman on the saxophone from the album All In. 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

with blues news and all that jazz. 88.3 KCCK, also at 106.9 FM in Iowa City, Coralville, and North Liberty. From Bela Fleck and the Flecktones, from their debut album from 1990. And that was really cool one. Nice instrumentation on this one. Frontiers is the name of the song from Warner Brothers, featuring Howard Levy on the harmonica. Howard Levy and his new group, Howard Levy 4, going to be performing July 4th at 4 o'clock in the afternoon at the Iowa City Jazz Festival. And from Gilles Leafney on guitar, Amit Friedman front and center on the saxophone, Jonathan Rieklis on the organ, and Jonathan Rosen on the drums. And from this one, we heard Red Bird from OA2 Records and the album All In. Good afternoon, Ron Adkins with you for Afternoon Jazz. Stacy Kent is on the way with her album A Time for Love, and we're going to start everything off with Arturo Sandoval from his album Sangu. Got a great one called With the People coming up. Well, each evening, Iowa's Jazz Station presents a new release in its entirety so you can appreciate the whole work. The midnight CD for tonight is Hoodies by the New Jazz Underground. 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

All that jazz. From Kirkwood Community College, we are Jazz 88.3 KCCK. Mary Louise Knudsen from her album In the Bubble. She on piano with Gordon Johnson on bass. And on this one, Greg Schulte doing the drums. And we heard Sea of Key, a Mary Louise Knudsen original from Meridian Jazz. And she is going to be performing at the Iowa City Jazz Festival, 2 o'clock in the afternoon on July 4th. This is from her album, In the Bubble, from 2011. Stacey Kent before that from her most recent, from Naive Records, A Time for Love. And we heard As. Starting off that set, music from Sangu, the latest from Arturo Sandoval, came out late May. And we heard With the People from the great trumpeter. From Arturo Sandoval. There, I got that part right. KCCK is supported by the Linn County Blues Society, presenting Bluesmore 2026, Saturday, August the 1st, on the First Avenue lawn of Brucemore, featuring Selwyn Birchwood, the Janies, and the Cedar County Cobras. Gates open at 3 p.m., with music from 4 until 10 p.m. Tickets and information at lcbs.org. 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Music from Juan Carlos Quintero from his most recent release called The Story of Love. 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

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Jazz heads of a certain age are going to recognize this name, Ed Shaughnessy, one of the great members of the Doc Severinsen Tonight Show band from his album Jazz in the Pocket from 1990. From this one, we heard the Tom Peterson original. It's called St. Mark's from Ed Shaughnessy leading the band. And from Juan Carlos Quintero in The Story of Love. His most recent came out in May, and that was Poinciana. Buddy Bernier and Nat Simon did the arrangement of this traditional Cuban folk song from Juan Carlos Quintero. And good afternoon. Ron Adkins with you for Afternoon Jazz. Hope you're staying cool in more ways than one on this very hot day. We'll check the full forecast and check out the extreme heat warning that is in effect. That's coming up after some rather cool jazz, including Judith Owen from Suit Yourself. I've got some music from Artemis, the headliners at the Iowa City Jazz Festival coming up this weekend. And from Monk Conclave, we're going to start with Carlos Enriquez doing some reimaginings of Thelonious Monk on this new album. In fact, here's one called Plena Azul, kind of mixed with Blue Monk on Jazz 88.3 KCCK.

Jazz Oasis in high definition. Iowa's Jazz Station, 88.3 KCCK. Artemis, the headliner for the Iowa City Jazz Festival. You get to hear them July 4th at 8 o'clock, just before the fireworks. Renee Rosnes leading on The Fool on the Hill, the Lennon and McCartney classic on piano. Anat Cohen on clarinet. Melissa Aldana on tenor sax. Ingrid Jensen on trumpet. Noriko Ueda on the bass. And Allison Miller on the drums. Ingrid Jensen did the arrangement for Fool on the Hill from their debut album from October of 2020 on Blue Note Records. And before that, Judith Owen from Suit Yourself. She's got a brand new album, and it's very, very good. From this one, we heard That's Why I Love My Baby, the opening song on this album from Twankey Records. And we started everything off with Carlos Enriquez from his album Monk Conclave. Some Thelonious Monk reworkings, including Plena Azul and Blue Monk. 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An extreme heat warning is in effect until 10 p.m. Wednesday. 10 p.m. Wednesday night. Mostly sunny skies and windy otherwise this afternoon, and a high of 92 degrees with a heat index of as high as 106. Tonight, partly cloudy skies with a low of 75. And for tomorrow, mostly sunny skies and a high of 92 once again. Currently at KCCK, we are standing at 92 degrees as afternoon jazz continues. Music from the Brass Queens coming up. You're going to hear them at the Iowa City Jazz Festival as well. We're going to start with Eric Alexander. He's working with Vincent Herring on a collaborative effort called Split Decision. From this one, doing a little Hank Mobley. Here are Soft Impressions on Jazz 88.3 KCCK.

0: with blues, news, and all that jazz. 88.3 KCCK, also at 106.9 FM in Iowa City, Coralville, and North Liberty. The Brass Queens from their album Black and Gold, doing a nice cover of Waterfalls. They're going to be performing at the Iowa City Jazz Festival July 4th, coming up at 6 p.m. That's coming up this weekend. Great second line action from the Brass Queens. And from Eric Alexander and Vincent Herring. Eric Alexander on the tenor saxophone, Vincent Herring on alto. Mike LaDunn doing the keys on this one, John Weber on bass, and Lewis Nash on the drums for a Hank Mobley tune, Soft Impressions, recorded live at Club Smoke in 2024 and brought out by Smoke Sessions Records, the album called Split Decision. Ron Adkins with you for your afternoon jazz. Clean Up Your Act with George Dorman coming up in just a couple of moments. I've got Catherine Russell recorded live at the Jazz at Lincoln Center. And we're going to start with a really exciting new album from an incredible power trio, Robert Walter, Eddie Roberts, and Stanton Moore. They are, you put them all together and they are The Breaks. We're going to hear from them coming up in just a couple of moments. Trombone Shorty brought the Big Easy up the Mississippi for the Iowa City Jazz Festival in 2009. It was a set packed with high-energy Nolens groove, swing, and lots of brass. Revisit that performance on our Wednesday night special, coming up at 6 o'clock this Wednesday, right here on Jazz 88.3 KCCK.
1: A warming climate could mean hailstones will get larger and do more costly property damage. I'm George Dorman with Clean Up Your Act. U.S. losses from hailstorms have increased fivefold since 2008, according to Victor Jancini, a professor of meteorology at Northern Illinois University.
2: Every year, hail has a pretty hefty price tag. Last year in the United States alone, hail did over $50 billion in insured loss.
1: Jancini says there's evidence that the warming atmosphere from burning oil, gas, and coal creates more powerful thunderstorms and stronger updrafts.
2: So that's the air that's rushing upward towards outer space. As those updrafts get stronger, it suspends these hailstones.
1: But those bigger hailstones eventually come crashing down, and Jancini says hail could get 75% larger as climate change continues. Compared to tornadoes, hail is actually much more destructive. In any given year in the U.S., hail accounts for 60 to 80% of the insured losses from severe storms, according to catastrophe modeling. I'm George Dorman on 88.3 KCCK.

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Elmo Hope leading the All-Star Band. Donald Byrd, Paul Chambers, John Coltrane, Frank Foster, Jimmy Heath, Percy Heath, Philly Joe Jones, Blue Mitchell, and Hank Mobley. My good goodness. For one called Mo Jr., this

with Catherine Russell singing a really cool arrangement of Old Man River. And from Robert Walter on the keys, Eddie Roberts on guitar, and Stanton Moore on the drums. We heard one called Hashish from their album The Breaks. Well, it's easier than ever to enjoy Iowa's Jazz Station wherever you are. 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Kevin Eubanks coming up in our next set. We've got music starting off with Paul Vornhagen leading his band Tumbao Bravo for their album Joy of the Mambo. This one also featuring Armando Vega on the congas. And from this one here is a Patrick Prouty original. He's on the electric bass for Theme for PVH. 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

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Kevin Eubanks from the album The Messenger. He too was a band leader of The Tonight Show, this time with Jay Leno. And from his album The Messenger from Mack Avenue Records, this went out in 2013, we heard 420. Before that, Paul Vornhagen from Joy of the Mambo. His band on this one is Tumbao Bravo. And from it, we heard theme for PVH. Patrick Prouty, who is the electric bassist, wrote this piece, along with Armando Vega on the congas, Olman Pedra on timbales, Kurt Schrittmuller on the piano, and Dave Rzewski on the trumpet, Paul Vornhagen on all the reeds. Once again, for theme for PVH. Good afternoon. Ron Adkins with you for Afternoon Jazz. It's a warm one out there. We'll check and see how long it's going to stay this warm in just a little bit as we check our forecast. Till then, I've got Mark Winkler on the way, a little bit of Billy Strayhorn, and Sharon Minamoto. We're going to start with her new album, Goodbye Strawberry Hill. From this one, here's one called An Ocean Between Us on Jazz 88.3 KCCK.

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Iowa's Jazz Station, 88.3 KCCK, Billy Strayhorn. Kind of reclaiming a song he wrote and was made famous by Duke Ellington and his orchestra. Nice new arrangement, as done by Billy Strayhorn on piano, Clark Terry on trumpet and flugelhorn, Bob Wilbur on clarinet, Wendell Marshall on bass, Dave Bailey on drums. For Take the A-Train, as I mentioned, nice new arrangement as done by Billy Strayhorn. And from Mark Winkler, a wonderful singer and songwriter, and very good friends with a lot of great artists in jazz, including Grant Geisman, Mark Ferber, Ricky Woodard, and Cheryl Benteen. He did an entire duet album with Cheryl Benteen for Cafe Pacific Records. This is his most recent, called Love Comes First, and from it we heard Fame Adjacent. And from Sharon Minamoto on piano, John Bentley on tenor sax, Darren Radke on bass, and Bernie Arai on the drums. Goodbye Strawberry Hill, the latest from Sharon Minamoto. And from this one we heard An Ocean Between Us. We'll invest in KCCK's jazz education and radio programs by donating your car to Iowa's Jazz Station. 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Extreme heat warning in effect until 10 p.m. Wednesday night. Otherwise, partly cloudy skies tonight with a low of 75 degrees. Tomorrow, mostly sunny skies and a high of 92. Same thing for Thursday, mostly sunny skies and a high of 92. Currently at KCCK, we are indeed standing at 92 degrees as afternoon jazz continues with Wes Montgomery from Blue and Boogie, the second volume of his Encores series. 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

0: with blues, news, and all that jazz. 88.3 KCCK, also at 106.9 FM in Iowa City, Coralville, and North Liberty. From Wes Montgomery on guitar, working with Johnny Griffin on saxophone, Hank Jones on piano, Kenny Burrell was doing the rhythm guitar, and Milt Hinton was on the bass. And from this one, we heard Blue and Boogie, the title song to the second volume of his Encores series from Wes Montgomery. 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Ron Adkins with you for Afternoon Jazz, Health in a Heartbeat, coming up in just a bit. I've got music on the way from Bobby Sanabria Multiverse Big Band from their album Arsenio and Beyond. We're going to start our next set with Ben Wolfe from Anytime After Now. That's coming up in just a moment on Jazz 88.3.
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2: Here's today's edition of Health in a Heartbeat. Voting makes for a healthy democracy. It might also lead to a longer life. A recent study published in the Journals of Gerontology, Series B, followed about 7,700 people who were in their mid-60s at the time of the 2008 election. They compared those who voted with those who did not, tracking who had died at 5, 10, and 15-year intervals. The study found that voters experienced a lower risk of dying at each of those three time frames, compared with non-voters. Individuals who voted had a 45% lower risk of dying after 5 years. They also had a 37% lower risk of death after 10 years and a 29% lower risk at 15 years. Scientists adjusted for a number of factors, including a person's socioeconomic status, civic engagement, health, and demographics. The longevity benefit persisted regardless of whether someone voted in person or by mail. A person's political party also appeared to play no role in the association. Researchers report that people struggling with their health boasted a particularly strong association with survival at the 15-year mark. The study doesn't say with certainty why voters might live longer, but researchers have a few ideas. Studies have shown that civic engagement, social connections, and a sense of purpose in life all play a role in healthy aging. Engaging in activities beyond one's own self-interest keeps the heart beating. Voting checks that box. The study is observational, which means that scientists can't prove cause and effect. The association, however, is eye-opening. So on election day, you're not just casting a ballot for a candidate, you're also voting for your own good health. This edition of Health in a Heartbeat is brought to you by University of Florida Health and by WUFTFM. For more information or to subscribe to our weekly e-newsletter, please visit our website, heartbeatradio.org.

All that jazz from Kirkwood Community College. We are Jazz 88.3 KCCK. Music from Jackson Churchill and Good Question, performing at the Iowa City Jazz Festival on July 5th at 3 o'clock. In fact, they close out the Iowa City Jazz Festival. Great way to close out the festival. Great music from Jackson Churchill and his band Good Question with Triple Crown from their self-titled album. And from Bobby Sanabria Multiverse Big Band, Arsenio and Beyond, name of the album, named for Arsenio Rodriguez, legendary composer, and he was the composer for 1, 2, 3, 4, 5, 6, 7 of the pieces on this album. This one recorded live at the Bronx Music Hall for Jazz Heads Records, and we heard La Fruta. And starting off that set, Ben Wolf on bass, Joel Ross on the vibe, Sullivan Fortner on piano, Chris Lewis on tenor sax, and Aaron Kimmel on the drums. From the album Anytime After Now, that was Always Four from Ben Wolf on the bass. Well, KCCK is supported by Summer of the Arts, presenting the Iowa City Jazz Festival Friday through Sunday. For 3 days, Iowa City becomes the jazz capital of the world with free performances from Downbeat Group of the Year Artemis, as well as KCCK's own Saul Luberoff and other top Iowa performers like Gabriel Espinoza, Steve Grismore, Ritmo Quinto, and the return of the student stage presenting top-flight young artists. 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The KCCK featured album for June is The Brazilian Project by Gabriel Espinoza. Now retired after a long stint as director of jazz studies at Central College in Pella, Mr. Espinoza realizes a dream he's had of having his compositions recorded by a small big band made up entirely of Brazilian musicians. The disc was recorded in Rio de Janeiro and features scintillating arrangements by trombonist Rafael Roca and flugelhornist Bruno Santos. Gabriel will present this music at the Iowa City Jazz Festival on July 3rd. The Brazilian Project by Gabriel Espinoza on Origin Records is KCCK's featured album for June. Ron Adkins with you for Afternoon Jazz. Funk at 5 coming up a little bit after 5 o'clock. Until then, getting us a little bit closer, Jan Harbeck and his quartet from the album Conversation. From this one here is Interaction on Jazz 88.3 KCCK.

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Music from the Steve Grismore Trio, doing the music of Ornette Coleman. Better Times Are A-Comin', the name of the album from 2020. And featuring Danny Olin on bass, Steve Grismore on guitar, Fabio Agustinus on the drums. And that was one called The Good Life. When you get to hear these guys at the Iowa City Jazz Festival coming up July 5th at noon. They start off our third day of the Iowa City Jazz Festival. Jan Harbeck before that and his quartet from the album Conversation. Jan Harbeck on tenor sax for Interaction. Let's take a look at the KCCK concert calendar for today, a little bit into the future. If you get on your horse, you still have time to go to check out Kevin Burton, Dan Johnson. And they start at 4:30, but they're going to run for quite a while at Checkers in Cedar Rapids. If you love Kevin Burt, check him out tomorrow night as well. 6:30 start time at Mercer Park in Iowa City. Bob Doerr and Jeff Peterson playing at Checkers at 6:30 on Wednesday. There's a jazz jam with the DZ Combo at Monk's in Dubuque starting at 7. And Jazz on the House with Zane Gedler at 7 p.m. at Noche in Des Moines. And Mindy Abair playing at the Dakota in Minneapolis on Wednesday, July the 1st. KCCK's concert calendar lists jazz and blues events in Iowa as well as major Midwest cities. 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Good afternoon, Ron Adkins with you for Afternoon Jazz. It's a warm one. There is a heat warning out until 10 o'clock on Wednesday night. We'll check the full forecast coming up in just a little bit. Until then, it's time to get your groove on. Time for a little funk at 5, your daily dose of Get Down. And today, we're doing some kind of smooth grooves because it's too hot to dance really, really rough. You know, it's too hard to groove too hard. So we're going to do a little bit of Rick Braun. We're going to do a little Boney James. Time permitting, we're going to do a little Soul Live as well. Let's kick it off with Boney and Rick together in 2000 for their collaborative effort called Shake It Up. And from this one, here's a cool vocal version of Grazin' in the Grass. Jazz 88.3 KCCK.

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Iowa's Jazz Station, 88.3 KCCK, wrapping up Funk at 5 with a little Rick Braun from 1995 in his album Beat Street. Coincidentally, this was a duet with Boney James. And we heard Groovus from 1995 and Rick Braun. Before that, Boney James from his album Pure. And this one, he is featuring Joe Sample as a guest artist on one called Stone Groove. And wrapping up kind of a smooth jazz Funk at 5 today, Rick Braun and Boney James together for the entire album. The album is called Shake It Up from the year 2000. And they do a really cool instrumental version of Grazing in the Grass, but they also do a really cool vocal version on this one as well. So we played the vocal version of Grazing in the Grass from Warner Brothers Records. And thus ends Funk at 5 for this Tuesday afternoon. We're going to turn around, do it all over again tomorrow. I've got some more great groove tunes all set up and ready to go. 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Extreme heat warning until 10 p.m. Wednesday night. Otherwise, tonight, partly cloudy skies with a low of 75 degrees. Mostly sunny skies tomorrow and Thursday, and with a high of 92. First chance of showers are Friday and Saturday, with highs in the 90s. Currently at KCCK, we are standing at 92 degrees as afternoon jazz continues. We've got music on the way from a live recording from Ahmad Jamal from the Montreal Jazz Festival in 1985. We're going to start, though, with Joe Mugnarelli from his album Decidedly So, the trumpeter working with Steve Davis, Jeremy Manassia, Clovis Nicholas, and Rodney Green. Doing a little bit of Richard Rodgers on this one. This Nearly Was Mine on Jazz 88.3 KCCK.

with blues, news, and all that jazz. 88.3 KCCK, also at 106.9 FM in Iowa City, Coralville, and North Liberty. From Ahmad Jamal, recorded on this date in 1985 at the Montreal Jazz Festival, doing really cool version of Make Someone Happy. Ahmad Jamal on piano. James Comick doing the great bass work on this one. Herlin Riley on drums and Seldon Newton on various and sundry other percussive instruments. And from Joe Magnarelli from his album Decidedly So. This one came out last January. He is working with Steve Davis on trombone, Jeremy Manassia on the piano, Clovis Nicholas on bass, and Rodney Green on the drums. Joe Magnarelli wrote all the tunes and played trumpet, except for this one. Richard Rodgers, This Nearly Was Mine, from Cellar Records, Joe Magnarelli, and Decidedly So, the name of the album. After 20 years on Iowa's Jazz Station, Craig Kesler has decided to retire. His final show will be July 11th, so please join us in wishing him well, and make sure to catch his final shows. This week, Craig presents a deep listen to the material recorded by Reedman Ken McIntyre with Eric Dolphy. We'll also hear standout charts from McIntyre's own releases on Steeplechase, Prestige, and other record labels. That's the Jazz Corner of the World with Craig Kesler, Saturdays at noon and Monday nights at 6 on Jazz 88.3 KCCK. Ron Adkins with you for Afternoon Jazz. Diana Krall, recorded live in Paris, is on the way. We're going to start, though, with Emmett Cohen from Universal Truth, his new one from just this month. Emmett Cohen on piano, working with Joe Farnsworth on the drums. Here's a little Thelonious Monk, Well You Needn't, on Jazz 88.3 KCCK.

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We are Jazz 88.3 KCCK. Jonathan Scales Orchestra. Jonathan Scales, an amazing steel pan artist. Working with Mason Guidry on drums and Elon JD on the bass. This is from the 2025 release called Repotted. And from this one we heard Obispo. Jonathan Scales and his orchestra are performing July 3rd at 8 o'clock at the Iowa City Jazz Festival. Diana Krall before that, this one won a Grammy for her in 2002, Best Jazz Vocal Album, Live in Paris. Diana Krall on piano and singing, Anthony Wilson on guitar, John Clayton on bass, and Jeff Hamilton on the drums. And Deed I Do. And from Emmett Cohen, from the album Universal Truth. He's on piano with Joe Farnsworth on drums, with Ron Carter on the bass, Jeremy Pelt on trumpet. For Mac Avenue Records, and Emmett Cohen, doing a little bit of Thelonious Monk. 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

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I'm Bob Nonjox, and it's time for Gentle Jazz.

It's all that gentle jazz from Kirkwood Community College. We're at 88.3 KCCK. I'm Bob Nodjox. That was Jack Teagarden in the Little Waterfront Cafe from an album called Think Well of Me. Before that, Doris Day in duet with Andre Previn, Fools Rush In. Miles Davis with a tune called Old Folks. Comes from the album Someday My Prince Will Come. Upcoming, a little music from Tony Scott from 1956. His big band, Bill Evans, is on piano. This is Hoagy Carmichael's Skylark on 88.3 KCCK.

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That was Nina Simone, The Look of Love, recording from the 1960s. Comes from a compilation called The Soul of Nina Simone. The accordionist was Leon Sash. That comes from an album called I Remember Newport and Lullaby of the Leaves. Jude Swift was a singer with God Bless the Child, the Billie Holiday tune. Tony Scott was Skylark and his big band on RCA Victor from 1956, opening up that set. Continuing on now, let's go traditional here just a bit. Edmund Hall with a wonderful little quartet. This is Petite Fleur, Little Flower, on 88.3 KCCK.

0: That was Duke Ellington's orchestra featuring Jimmy Hamilton on clarinet. Lou Rawls, If I Were a Magician, from the album At Last, Blue Note. Ruth Price, the singer, It Never Entered My Mind, along with Johnny Smith on guitar. Edmund Hall with Petite Fleur and Ellis Larkins on the piano, 1959, from the album of the same name. I'm Bob Najas with Gentle Jazz, Felicia Sanders and Woody Herman. A song from Felicia at the Blue Angel, so-called. She was a nightclub singer in New York and very popular at the time. When the World Was Young, on 88.3 KCCK.
1: They call me Coquette and Mademoiselle, and I must admit I like it quite well. It's something to be the darling of all,